0: Tucson's Rock Station, Rock 102.1, KFMA. 3 days, great. Still want to go home tonight. Going to see them on November 21, Talking Stick Resort Amphitheater. Looking forward to that show. It's going to be nice and cool out there at that time. No worries there, man. Get your concert details, KFMA.com. I'm the Razor coming up here in just a bit. Beartooth and Five Finger Death Punch.
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0: A Philadelphia man took full advantage of free Slurpee Day. That was 7-Eleven on Saturday. Matthew Cooper ran 32 miles and stopped at 41 7-Eleven locations across the city of brotherly love. He enjoyed Slurpees at many of the stores. Cooper's run had a purpose, too. He wanted to raise awareness and support for Students Run Philly Style, an organization that mentors students through long-distance running and goal setting. All well and good. What do we got? Only like 4 7-Elevens in town? I don't know, something like that. I would not run to 4 7-Elevens. I'll just use the app. It's free delivery. And finally, a party bus in North Carolina slammed into 3 vehicles and then a house Saturday morning, and police say the driver was drunk. The crash happened around 12:40 a.m. and arrest warrants say 58-year-old Gary Kurse was driving a company vehicle while under the influence and with a revoked license. Kurse faces several charges, including driving while impaired in a commercial vehicle, driving with a revoked license, and reckless driving. Court records show he was already out on bond for 2 pending cases, including a hit-and-run last month. Here's a pro tip. When you're driving a party bus, you should not be the life of the party. There's your Rundown. Traffic next.
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1: 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I am the Razor. 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

is going on, Tucson? This is Brent from the band Shinedown, and we are going to be playing the Tucson Arena with From Ashes to New and Coheed and Cambria on August 4th. 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

0: Tucson's Rock Station, Rock 102.1 KFMA. That's Wage War Blindfold. Name of the track on the Razor before we hit 7 o'clock, breaking Ben Sublime and the Warning by Suggestion. And coming up on Saturday, Iron Chef Tucson Competition, 18th annual event presented by Blue Moon. 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

0: Tucson's Rock Station, Rock 102.1 KFMA. That is it for me. The Razor Split and the Joint back tomorrow to do it all over again. Hard Drive XL is up next. Another triple header for you. Offspring, Eva Under Fire, and Green Day on the show tonight. Lou Brutus up next. Over most of these KFMA stations, see ya.
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0: Stone Temple Pilots as you and I begin the Monday night edition of Hard Drive XL. I'm your host, the Sonic Warrior, Lou Brutus. Noodles from The Offspring will be here tonight. He joins me every night this week as featured artist. My other special guest is going to be Amanda, the lead singer of Eva Under Fire, who just dropped their new album, Villainous. Plus, we will hear from Billy Joe Armstrong of Green Day in our newest feature, The Hard Drive Archive. Elsewhere on the program, I've got a rant about Facebook, a Poetry Corner look at music fans. It Came From the Web will help you out with your man cave, and Screen Time will salute the 85th birthday of one of the great actors of all time, Mr. Harrison Ford. But no Indiana Jones or no Star Wars movies. We're going to delve a little bit deeper with Mr. Ford.
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2: One of the great movie stars and film actors of our time, Harrison Ford, celebrates his 85th birthday tonight. We salute him in Screen Time. No Star Wars films, no Indiana Jones movies. I figured you have seen those. First up, not one, but two Blade Runner films, the original from 1982 and the follow-up Blade Runner 2049 in 2019. These are not only two of the finest science fiction films ever made, they're just two of the best movies you'll ever see. The first also featured Sean Young, Rutger Hauer, William Sanderson, M. Emmett Walsh, and my late friend Joseph Durkel, directed by Ridley Scott. The second, which I was leery of, then it turned out to be brilliant, co-stars Ryan Gosling, Ana de Armas, Jared Leto, and Robin Wright, who is brilliant in this, directed by Denis Villeneuve. Happy birthday, Harrison, Blade Runner, and Blade Runner 2049.
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0: Fozzie doing it Monday style on Hard Drive XL, the latest from the band I Know Evil, preceded in the rock by The Offspring. Noodles from the group joining me every night this week as featured artist. Of course, I will be hosting The Offspring this Saturday night as they close out Rockfest in Cadott, Wisconsin. Now, remember, if I am going to see you at Rockfest or someplace else, I crisscross the country hosting small concerts, large festivals. I am always on the run and I always have free stuff, our 30th anniversary guitar picks, stickers. Please do not be shy about coming up to me. I am not a fancy person. Just come on up and say hello so I can thank you for supporting me, the show, and all of these great bands.
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0: who love music are truly my kind of folks. Those who don't are like bike wheels, which lost all of their spokes. Music people are more well-rounded, especially if they study how the tunes are each created before they take their bow. And of course, there's live shows, the goodest of the good, where music fans band together in a spirit of brotherhood. So go and argue politics if that's where you want to make your stand. But when you need a break from that, come and join we music fans.
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2: One of the great movie stars of our time, Harrison Ford, celebrating his 85th birthday tonight. One of his great early non-starring roles can be seen in this film from 1974, The Conversation. This was directed by the great Francis Ford Coppola in between him doing Godfather 1 and 2. It stars Gene Hackman as a surveillance expert, spies on people using high-tech sound gear, who believes he has stumbled upon a murder plot. 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From 1974, The Conversation.
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0: Bill Murray for this Monday edition of Hard Drive XL. Always let you down. You and I'll hear from Billy Joe Armstrong of Green Day in just a moment via the Hard Drive Radio Archive. Until then, tip of the cap to you if you are a soccer fan. Admittedly, I don't know doodly squat about soccer, but I have immensely been enjoying the World Cup played here in North America. They are down to the semifinals, France and Spain from Dallas tomorrow afternoon, England and Argentina the weekend after that. The third place game will be Saturday in Miami, and then Sunday, the final in my home state of New Jersey. Again, I don't know anything about soccer, but anytime the nations of the world get together for something other than a war, I'm down.
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0: Theory of a Dead Man on Hard Drive XL as you and I count down to August 7, the kickoff day for their Dead 7 tour with Seven Dust. Green Day before that, a new tune from the new Nimrods collection, Never Gonna R.I.P. Of course, we also got to hear from the band's Billy Joe Armstrong in our newest feature, the Hard Drive Archive. Each night here on the show, along with two new rock star interviews, we will present a historic rock star interview I have done over the course of the last 30 years on the show. Billy Joe Armstrong tonight. Tomorrow will be Fred and Wes from Limp Bizkit, Deftones, Hailstorm, and Geezer Butler of Black Sabbath also this week.
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0: the XL. Something's crawled under his skin and it's time to get it out. Gross, dude. It's Lou's rant of the day.
1: Good news. I have found yet another reason to hate Facebook. Now, you will often see a post designed to get a lot of shares. For example, missing animals or lost old people. Many times the comments are turned off. Once these things get a ton of shares, the post is edited to something different that drives traffic to bogus sites that will steal your information. That's why you should never trust any Facebook links, unless they're from Hard Drive Radio or yours truly, because we would never steal your info, because we just don't know how to do it yet.
0: It came from the web. 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
2: Yeah, it's fun to go backstage, sure. 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
2: You cannot argue with the fact that Harrison Ford is one of the great movie stars of our time. We are celebrating his 85th birthday in Screen Time tonight. This is a film, a little bit under the radar compared to his Star Wars and Indiana Jones stuff, but it is phenomenal. From 2000, What Lies Beneath. Now, this co-stars Michelle Pfeiffer. She and Harrison Ford are a married couple living on a lake in Vermont. They start to thread through what possibly could be a murder mystery with supernatural underpinnings. This film gets creepier as the minutes go on. 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

0: broken mirror. Architects doing it Monday style on Hard Drive XL. I'm Lou Brutus. If you are anything like me, some days you are absolutely overwhelmed with all of the crazy stuff in the news, both bad and good. Some of the most intriguing news lately have been these drops of previously redacted and hidden UFO information and footage from our own government. I guess it was Friday they did a fourth drop. Some of it is absolutely insane. I'm not saying that they're little green men from other planets and stars, but it sure doesn't look like anything from around here. Check it out yourself and let me know what you think.
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2: 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At 4 o'clock, KFMA list drop in, 4 songs, 1 theme, 0 apologies. 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Wow. 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
1: Hey, friends and neighbors, don't forget I've got your soundtrack from 3 to 7 p each weekday. 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At 4 o'clock, KFMA list drop in, 4 songs, 1 theme, 0 apologies. And when the world gets weird, which is hourly at this point, I've got your news with the rundown. 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Wow. That all makes it sound like I got my shit together.
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0: 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Good morning, Rico.
1: Good morning.
0: Good morning, Tucson. Thank you for tuning into the show. Explosive diarrhea.
1: Oh, no.
0: We're all going to have it here soon, someday. And that's, it seems like an inevitable fact, considering there is this virus that is spreading around the country like a wildfire right now. And say it with me, Rico. And I don't know if you're familiar with this term yet. And right now, it's going to be difficult to roll off the tongue. But much like, you know, like a COVID, it might become a, like, in our vernacular. Not saying this is like an epidemic or like, it's not that serious. But it's still a pain in the ass, literally. It's called, cycloparesis.
1: Cycloparesis?
0: Nah, paralysis is, you know, like paralysis. But
1: diarrhea that makes you freeze up.
0: Yeah, yeah, here, oh, no. I mean, and like, you see that, you see the bold word? It's difficult to say. So, I mean, basically, it's the explosive diarrhea bug, parasite, if you that is spreading across the country. Now, we joked about it a little bit last week. I was talking with Kendall about it. And I was kind of like pro for it, right? Because, you know, I remember that.
1: Weight loss?
0: Yeah. You know, this is like Ozempic for the poor people, right?
1: Yeah.
0: You just get that. You don't even need a shot. You
1: Taco Bellitis?
0: Eat a salad and then boom. And Taco Bellitis, yeah, in a way, like, you know, you feel better, but you're like, oh, it's going to clear out. There's no way any of that food that I gorged on is going to stay in my system because, you know, it liquefied and shot out of me like a bullet. I don't know if that's how weight loss works, but I do know that, you know, as we were talking about last week, it was kind of around the East Coast and around there, right? And so I joked about it, and I was knocking on wood, but that wasn't enough. I know that I put enough out there in the ethers that I'm going to get this thing.
1: And you just so, accepted it?
0: Yeah, I accepted it, and I'm just like, damn it, because it'll be almost like unavoidable. Now, if you don't know, this parasite is now starting to spread a little out of control. After funding for the CDC, who was actually monitoring this parasite, went away. So, you know, they're just like, we don't need this. And then fast forward, you're like, maybe we should have kept that, right? Hindsight, my bad.
1: Oops.
0: Yes. But invested toilet paper, boom, right?
1: Charmin just rolling in money right now.
0: Oh, my God. Yeah, they're ready for this. This is a Poo-ageddon for them. They're ready. Anyways, like the infection spreads through contaminated fresh produce or water. And it sucks because as I get older in my age, you know, my diet, I'm trying to take more responsible choices. Mm. And when I'm not eating double cheeseburgers every day, right? You know, so I'm like, okay, to maintain a healthy diet and lifestyle, I'll just, you know, load up on vegetables and water. What can go wrong? Like, that's 100% what this is. This is the healthy parasite, you know?
1: So, no good deed, man.
0: I know. So the infection spreads through contaminated fresh produce or water, not person to person. And, you know, it could cause severe, prolonged diarrhea if left untreated. Arizona has seen cases, and it's starting to kind of grow, so you got to keep an eye out for that. And so what you want to do is, yeah, like if you're doing any home cooking, wash those vegetables and fruits like crazy. But it is fruits and vegetables. That's where you can get this parasite. It's most commonly linked to contaminated fresh produce such as leafy greens, cilantro, basil, berries, and salad mixes. So, yes, your great pico de gallo and Taco Tuesday, there could be a chance it's extra diarrhea. It spreads through contaminated food or water, not by casual contact with another person. So you can't, like, make out and get explosive diarrhea. And then symptoms include explosive diarrhea, some stomach cramps, nausea, fatigue, weight loss, and loss of appetite. I know. Silver lining, right?
1: Right.
0: Like I said, it is the Ozempic for poor people.
1: It is.
0: If you see someone you haven't seen in a while and they look a little svelte, you're like, oh, man, you look amazing. What have you done? Like, oh, I'm glad you asked. I have explosive diarrhea for the last 20 days.
1: And you can, too.
0: Yeah. That looked like Kate Moss.
1: Oh, God.
0: Yeah, ready to mob down the thing. So the infection is treatable with antibiotics, which is good. Health officials recommend thoroughly washing produce to reduce the risk. So maybe we got to go to Nogi and get some Mexican amoxicillin and just be prepared.
1: Yeah, get ahead of it a little bit.
0: Yeah. But the thing is, like, I know, I feel it, you know, I'm like, ah, son of a bitch. Like, this is going to happen. I know I'm going to get this because I joked about it too much and karma's coming my way.
1: Yep.
0: And so I guess I'm just already telling myself, and I want to remind the audience to be a responsible broadcaster. If you end up getting this bug and you have explosive diarrhea, you know, like much like the Oregon Trail, like on the Oregon Trail, you could die of explosive diarrhea. I've learned this when I was a young man.
1: I lost many uncles on that game.
0: Exactly.
1: Yep.
0: It's not necessarily a modern day ailment where like Lindsey Graham didn't die of explosive diarrhea that we know of.
1: Yeah.
0: Well, I mean, we're waiting for the second autopsy report to come in. But I will state that my game plan already, if and when I get this, is while I'm on the toilet, of course, you know, obviously exploding, but drinking water, copious amounts of water. Hydration is key because I think what killed our ancestors on the Oregon Trail when they got exposed to diarrhea was dehydration.
1: Yeah, losing all the water.
0: Yeah, yeah. Mm-hmm. Because they didn't have access to, you know, Dasani. You know, and
1: even
0: they,
1: back then, it would have been like, ugh, Dasani. Like, you have no choice. Yeah, I do. I'm going to die now.
0: Yeah, if you give me death, I choose death over Dasani.
1: No offense, Dasani. We still love you.
0: Yeah, yeah, for sure. But, you know, yeah. But that's what I would do. So just imagine, if you will, like Harry from Dumb and Dumber. You know, the legendary scene where his feet are up in the air.
1: Oh, yeah, legendary. Yeah.
0: That would be me in this scenario, but with a 2 liter of water, like, face up. So it's almost like it's, like, funneling through me. Still, again, afterwards, that's when we schedule the photo shoot.
1: Rico. Oh, yeah, dude.
0: Yeah, yeah, yeah. That's when we're like, hey, this guy's got national appeal looks.
1: It's like they say, never let a good crisis go to waste.
0: Yeah.
1: I'm going to take advantage of this. Look at that.
0: I can't wait to get explosive diarrhea to get back at my ex. Be like, see what you missed out on?
1: Whenever you had that situation happen, you remember your stomach like doing the convulsing?
0: Yeah.
1: It feels like a workout.
0: I know.
1: So it adds to it.
0: Look, every now and then I've had those situations. And, you know, in the moment, I'm like, it's the worst thing ever, right? And you want it to be over. And in hindsight, you're like, well, I do look good now. So I feel lighter on my feet.
1: It's like after a breakup, too, you go through all the stress and, like, lack of eating. You're like, I look great, though.
0: Yeah.
1: Damn.
0: I know. And there's a lot of people probably going through breakups as we speak, right? And then they're like, I'll show them. I'm going to start being healthy, and I'll eat a lot of salads. And then you get the parasite. And you will show them. It'll be a fast, expedited way to get your revenge body before the end of summer. But, again, I do not wish it on anyone. And according to health officials, you don't necessarily want a parasite in you that causes explosive diarrhea. It's probably not good for you. So maybe this week and until we get out of the woods, we skip the healthy stuff. We skip the salads and stuff. Hey,
1: right.
0: You know what we could do? We need to get some deep fried chicken at Chick-fil-A.
1: Ooh.
0: Yeah, today is a cow appreciation day, and Chick-fil-A is bringing it back for their 80th anniversary, giving customers a free entree today. So if you want to get free food at Chick-fil-A, you could do that today and only today from 7 a.m. to 7 p.m. No purchase necessary. The only thing you need to do is dress like a cow.
1: Really?
0: Yeah, so break out your moo-moo, dude. And then if you go down there.
1: I was
0: going to
1: make a your mom joke, but that'd be horrible.
0: No. Yeah, yeah, no. Not my mom. She got explosive diarrhea last week. She's looking great. So, yeah, so they say dress in cow-themed clothing, even if it's a shirt with black spots. So there are workarounds, so you don't have to go in full like onesie to dress like a cow to get a Chick-fil-A sandwich. But if you get something like even just a little bit, be like, hey, look, I'm a black cow or, you know, whatever.
1: Right.
0: Then you can get yourself a free chicken sandwich or entree, just any kind of entree. The entree includes the chicken sandwich, original spicy, 8-count nuggets, which is original grilled, 3-count chicken strips, or breakfast items during breakfast hours. So, like I said, skip the salad and the vegetables. They might give you explosive diarrhea, but Chick-fil-A won't, as long as you dress like a cow.
1: I really think there's going to be the one guy that's lazy and just goes up to the drive-thru and goes, moo. Like chewing a piece of grass.
0: You know what? And a good employee who doesn't take their job too seriously will say, good enough.
1: All right.
0: But then, you know, those nerds out there will be like, no, let me look. I need a spot to white ratio to really consider you a cow and give me a real good meal. Get out of here, nerd. Just give me my free chicken sandwich. All
1: right.
0: I'm trying not to have explosive diarrhea. All right. We got a lot to get to today. Don't forget, today we're giving out tickets for Five Finger Death Punch. That's happening at 7:10 this morning. Mari's going to be in a little bit later, and it's a Tap Out Tuesday. Shane from Tucson Games and Gadgets will be in studio to do another round of Tap Out at 8:30 this morning. A lot of fun in store. Keep it right here. It's Rock 102.1. And here's Tool Sober. Beefy presents. But you know the name of the show. Let's go.

0: Tool on Rock 102.1 KFMA. Welcome back, Beefy Presents. Now 6:15 and time for your morning moron. Let's do this. Oh, naked man. Got another story of a naked man, Rico.
1: Perfect.
0: Yeah. Police in Tennessee found an unusual scene inside a Walmart overnight. And it was absolutely very odd scenario. So they got called to Walmart saying a man had broken into the store and was damaging items. So they're like, yeah, okay, we got a crazy Walmart guy.
1: Another Tuesday.
0: Yep, inside the Walmart, damaging things. Let's go round them up. So they went there, you know, and like while they were there, they were looking around for the man. And after workers safely cleared the sales floor and took shelter in a secured area before they arrived. So this was during like when the Walmart was open. The guy's inside going berserk, and he terrified the workers in Walmart, which I imagine are probably a bunch, right? Just by numbers, it's kind of like 100 men versus one gorilla.
1: Right.
0: Yeah, but it's a Walmart guy, and 100, you know, men was like, nah, I can't take this guy out.
1: The things they see every day, that had to be in a really extreme situation.
0: Right, yeah.
1: And had to be super, like, crazy.
0: To be like, yeah, we should probably call the cops instead of take care of this ourselves. Right. Yeah, absolutely. I know, so that's weird. But so officers went inside, and that's where they found the 26-year-old. His name's Madison. Naked. Lying completely naked on a pallet of dog food. So, I don't know if he started going berserk first and then started stripping, or if he stripped and then started going berserk. I don't know the timeline of him being naked, but that's where police found him. They're like, they're looking for him. They're like, hey, come out with your hands up, you know? And they're like, whoa, I said your hands up.
1: Oh.
0: Yeah. So he just laying naked on a pallet of dog food.
1: Sounds like a crazy promo for that new werewolf movie.
0: Yeah, man. So he took off running into the clothing section as officers tried to arrest him. So this is a very bad time to be like, you know what? I should probably put on pants. And then run straight for the clothing section, butt-ass naked.
1: Well, there you go.
0: Yeah. Now, they caught him in a short time later and, you know, tackled him probably, presumably naked, before he was able to get both legs into his pant hole. Now, he faces several charges, including disorderly conduct, public intoxication, vandalism, and aggravated criminal trespass. Now, this again, this is during opening hours, you know, or operating hours of Walmart.
1: Right.
0: Tons of people inside the store, starts going berserk, and then strips down. And when cops arrive, he's naked on a pallet of dog food. And then when they're like, well, we got him now, he's like, no, wait, I want to get clothes. Runs towards the clothes. I mean, everything about this is
1: he snapped out of it.
0: Insane. Yeah. Yeah. But yeah, this is caught on CCTV. I don't have the footage to show you.
1: Oh, shame.
0: I know. You like see footage of naked guys running through Walmart. But yeah, to sum it up, obviously insane. So, two, I don't think I need to say it, but if you break into a Walmart at crazy, get naked, and take a nap on dog food, that's definitely going to make you a morning moron.
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0: Rock on 2.1 KFMA. Welcome back to Beefing and Presents. As per usual, my good friend Rico, he goes out to various places throughout the old Pueblo, and when he goes to an establishment and has a pleasurable experience, he immediately rushes to Google and leaves a 5-star review. Where did you go to this week, Rico?
1: The Flandrau Science Center and Planetarium.
0: I didn't even know we had a planetarium.
1: We do, buddy.
0: All right, well, tell me all about it, dude.
1: So there are two things that scare the hell out of me in this life. Taxes and sharks. Yeah. They're both bloodthirsty, fearless creatures, and I want to do whatever I physically can to avoid them for the entirety of my existence. You can just replace the shark with the IRS logo and Jaws will still be the same movie, except with an unhappy ending.
0: Yep.
1: That being said, Shark Week is back, and despite my fear of sharks, I still find the whole Discovery Channel cash cow phenomenal. Mostly because I find it hilarious how they spend half an hour on a show titled something like Craziest Shark Attacks, where a family is torn to shreds off the coast of Australia, and then they interview the whole town about how sharks are the devil, but then have the gall to air a PSA afterwards about shark conservation and protection.
0: You're right. It's like, I thought we were going to kill them all.
1: Way to stay with the consistent messaging there, Discovery Channel. Anyway, since it's Shark Week, I saw some advertisements for the Flandrau Science Center and Planetarium and their focus on their science center exhibit entitled Sharks, Magnificent and Misunderstood, which is how I describe myself to every female I have any interest in.
0: Yeah, it's a Tinder bio.
1: Yep. Now, I came to the planetarium a few years back with a buddy, but he got kicked out because he had a few drinks beforehand and started berating the staff about what they really know and why they're hiding the truth about Flat Earth, and then went off about the discrepancies with the moon landing footage and how it's convenient that we lost the data tapes and something about Kubrick's covert hoax admission in the Shining movie and blah, blah, blah.
0: Jesus Christ.
1: He started throwing glow-in-the-dark stars everywhere, and that was that. He passed out in the back seat as I drove him home, and I haven't been back since.
0: Yeah.
1: But I just watched the Terrence Howard on Rogan podcast questioned Newtonian laws and theories of quantum physics, so I wanted to avoid the temptation of angering the staff there myself, so I figured I'd just beeline it to the shark area. I finally reached the shark exhibit, and I knew it was a shark exhibit because I gasped when I saw their model shark tail sticking out of the brick wall. My heart started to race, and one of the employees saw me begin to hyperventilate and asked if I was okay. I'm fine. I just have a fear of sharks, and I'm forcing myself into exposure therapy, so in case I ever need to fight one, I won't freeze up. He calmly replied, well, sharks do not deliberately hunt humans, and chances of getting attacked by a shark are similar to being struck by lightning. To which I replied, I had an uncle who got struck by lightning once. He took a minute before suggesting I should explore the area and learn more about the behavior of sharks. So I did.
0: Nice.
1: There was the Deep Sea Explorer Simulator, which simulates a research submarine, but honestly, if it's not titled the eccentric, foolhardy billionaire obsessed with the Titanic simulator, then I don't want it. I almost tripped on a megalodon dorsal fin, which almost made me cry before checking out the Hungry Shark and Shark Racer, which were friendly learning games that teach about shark biology and physiology.
0: Oh, that's nice.
1: Then I finally braved the towering fin tails and massive shark jaws. I walked back over to the employee from behind and asked him, so what makes the white shark so great anyway?
0: Oh, no.
1: Is it the size? If so, why don't we call polar bears the great white bears?
0: Oh.
1: The shark isn't even fully white like a beluga whale. Have you seen those things, by the way? Huge foreheads. Funny looking guys.
0: Like Conan O'Brien.
1: He just stared at me and said, and so I said, Happy Shark Week. And left. I'm just thankful we live in AZ and not near the ocean now. Maybe global warming will sink California and then we'll have more Cali people here. And honestly, they scare me more than sharks. 5 stars.
0: That's an actual factual 5-star review. I didn't know they had all those things inside that Flandrau Science Center and Planetarium.
1: Yeah, now you know.
0: Yeah, there's a megalodon fin and
1: yeah, there's all sorts
0: there's
1: of things.
0: Jaws and yeah, that
1: there's
0: sounds
1: a,
0: fun.
1: An insect exhibit, which I hated because I got stung by a bee and I hate all insects now. So, but if I you want to go, check it out.
0: You go to every museum to address your trauma, huh?
1: I do.
0: Yeah.
1: That's the best way.
0: Theme of this hour. But yeah, make sure you go ahead and Google that and come across Rico's 5-star review to leave it a 5-star review as well. We're going to hit the reset. Be back with more Beef Vegan Presents after these words. Rock 1 2.1 KFMA.
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0: All right, it looks like humanoid robots have made a medical history by performing live surgeries for the first time. Would you be okay with robots doing surgery on you?
1: I'm not even okay with the guy doing LASIK on me. Like, the guy that's like, I've been doing this for 20 years. I'm using this robot arm that's like micro precision. I'd be like, no, dude.
0: Yes.
1: So a full on robot, I'd be like, you'd be looking at my chat history.
0: While you're out? I don't know.
1: Exactly.
0: I mean, that sounds like trust issues, dude.
1: Big time.
0: I don't know, dude. My biggest fear is that I go out and the surgeons are like pecker checking me and making fun of me. Right.
1: Yeah.
0: So I don't think robots have any penis envy whatsoever. And unless they're programmed to make fun of you while you're under. They made them so realistic, right? I hope that's not the case. I'd rather have, you know, robots that don't care about penises do surgery.
1: Oh, could you imagine waking up and have them talk to each other like R2-D2 and C-3PO about your micropenis?
0: He's hung like an acorn. I don't know.
17: Harry, hand me the microscope.

0: Safe Vegan presents.
1: Oh, hi. Thanks for checking in. I'm still a piece of garbage.
0: Rock 102.1.

0: All right, looks like we got a phone call here, Rico. Rockwell 2.1, who's this?
1: Hey, this is Amber.
0: What's up, Amber?
1: I have a F my life for you.
0: Okay, what's your F my life?
1: Yeah, so my ex married the woman he told me not to worry about.
0: Oh. he married the woman he told you not to worry about. So you were worried about this woman for how long?
1: Honestly, probably almost our whole relationship.
0: Oh, really? Really? Well, who is this woman?
1: So it was a coworker of his, and, you know, like, I'm not usually a jealous type, but I mean, it seemed like they were always chatting and, you know, texting, and I, you know, was like, like this is weird, you know? And he's like, this is just a coworker. Like,
2: she's like a sister to me.
1: Like, yep. You know, don't think like that. Like, that's gross.
0: Right. Yeah. Yeah. You jumped on that, Rico. Like, you've used that excuse before.
3: I have.
0: Yes. That's very incestuous. He said she's like a sister, and now he's married to his sister.
1: Yeah. Like, literally, as soon as we broke up, they started dating.
0: Wow.
1: And yeah. Then 6 months later, they got married.
0: They expedited this. They immediately rushed into marriage mode. When you guys broke up, did he break up with you or you break up with him?
1: It was mostly mutual, but it was more so his idea.
0: Damn. In hindsight, are you realizing, like, maybe it wasn't as mutual as I thought? Maybe it really was kind of spearheaded by this guy.
1: Basically not. He was just, I guess, I don't know, trying to get with her. I don't know. He wasted my time.
0: Right. That's rough. It does suck to get your suspicion and paranoia of, you know, cheating validated, you know, in a way, you know, like, I don't know.
1: I did not want to be right about it, but apparently I was.
0: Yeah, sometimes it sucks to be right. Welcome to my life, dude. Like, legitimately.
3: The spidey sense is correct. You're like, damn it.
0: Yeah.
3: That's good.
0: Yeah, was she an attractive woman? Did she seem flirtatious when you saw her or interacted with her?
1: I mean, she's cute, I guess, but, I mean, I didn't think she was, like, that great.
0: Right.
1: You know, whatever. That's
2: she was boring.
1: Whatever he wants, I guess. I don't know. I guess he's into the weird, nerdy types. I don't know.
0: Shots fired. Yeah. I mean, that's fine. I mean, like, art wants what it wants. If it wants, like, dog food, then go for it, right? I'm steak over
1: exactly.
0: here. That's good. Well, that's a good mentality.
3: Does he have a brother?
1: What?
3: Does he have a brother? Or best friend?
1: No. Well, best friend, but not a brother.
0: Oh, you're trying to say she should go get revenge bang?
3: Yeah, yeah.
0: Is there anyone in his life you could revenge bang? I don't know if that's the answer, though, you know?
3: Hypothetically.
0: Yeah.
1: I don't think I need to do that. I think I should just, like, I don't know, the ties. But I just, you know, it's just, I find it.
3: Oh, you're one of those healthy people.
1: Very interesting.
0: Yeah. You know, the sweetest revenge is success, right? And happiness and all that. So, yeah, move on, get someone better. But, yeah, I mean, that's got to hurt. And definitely it's going to probably give you some trust issues, right? I mean, how long were you suspicious of him having feelings for another woman?
1: I mean, a long time. I mean, literally, like, I knew probably shortly into our relationship that it just, I don't know. It just felt weird. I don't know.
0: Wow.
1: Because I've dated guys before that have, you know, that friendly coworker, sure. But, like, this was just on another level. And I don't know. It just seemed... It seemed kind of weird from the beginning.
0: Right. See, I think you know what you should do is you should date down a little bit. So here's a scenario, and let me put myself in this, right? So I have a significant other who doesn't get jealous of the beautiful women that I work with because I work with women who are far more beautiful than I am, right? And they would be slump busting, right? So like, in a way, my girlfriend's not jealous because she's like, there's no way they would get with you. So we're good. You know, if you were in a scenario where you were dating down and there was like a hot coworker, you're like, well, I don't have to worry about the hot coworker. She's going to be probably banging upwards, not banging down.
1: Okay, I really didn't think like that, but good perspective.
0: That's not a normal thought. I'm just throwing it, you know, like date down next time, you know?
1: I appreciate the advice. Yeah. Thank you.
0: I'm trying to give those schlubs out there a shot with you as well. You know, so you're currently single out there, ready to mingle, or are you taking your time to kind of like reassess what you want?
1: I am single, and I mean, if the right person comes along, I'm ready to mingle, but I'm not like actively seeking it out right now.
0: Yeah. Would the right person be a man that works with nothing but other men and has no female colleagues whatsoever?
1: Yes.
0: Yeah. You're
1: yes.
0: Like,
1: that would be the ideal situation.
0: Yeah. Date someone in the construction field or something.
3: He's
0: right?
3: Like a brother to me.
0: Yeah. He's like.
3: And then they find out. Like,
0: well, yeah, it could happen.
1: Yeah. Yeah. Maybe I should try that.
0: Stranger things have happened, though. Yeah. That's funny. All right. Well, yeah. That's a genuine F my life. Well, actually, I'll ask Rico. Rico, is this an F my life for Amber?
3: Big time.
0: Okay.
3: But good for her for being healthy about it. You can move on.
0: Yeah. I mean, it sucks to be right sometimes in this situation. It 100% sucks to be right, Amber. So I feel your pain for sure. And so, yeah, I'll agree with Rico. Definitely F my life.
1: Yeah, definitely did something to me, but I'm trying. I'm trying to get past it.
0: Right. Did they invite you to the wedding at the very least?
1: No. And I would not have gone. No.
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13: I'm Carson Currier with 13 News. We are not getting much of a break today, even after 3 consecutive first alert weather days. We have more rain on the way today and throughout the week. With monsoon here, it is important that you stay prepared for any dangers that come with it. Officials around southern Arizona say even a little bit of rain can cause a whole lot of trouble, especially for people on the road. They say you should never enter a flooded road, whether you are walking, biking, or driving. And if you are dealing with lightning or dust like we saw over the weekend, it is best to seek shelter immediately. These changes can come in a hurry, so experts want you to always be prepared. Stay safe out there. I'm Carson Currier with 13 News.
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19: 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I'll be giving those away next on Beef Vegan Presents, so don't go away. 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
6: Maria.
5: Hey, what's up?
6: What's up? 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
5: The what, Five Finger Death Punch tickets?
6: Yes.
5: No, not yet. I will be opening up the phone lines to be getting contestants to play a little game here just in a couple minutes, so.
6: Sounds great. 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
5: All right, good luck to you.
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0: 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Good morning, Mari.
1: Good morning.
0: All right, we're going to have a lot of fun here for the next couple hours as Rico, Mari, and I will be hanging out. Then Shane from Tucson Games Gadgets be in studio in 8 o'clock hour. Do another round of Tap Out. Then we're going to have Soul of X joining us for the podcast broadcast. They have a show coming up here this Friday that's a local love event. So we're loading up the podcast broadcast. Lots of great people coming in and stopping by as we get to know them. And so all that and more is in store for the next 3 hours. But right now, I have a pair of tickets to give away for Five Finger Death Punch. Oh, yeah. And you know what I want to do?
1: What?
0: Play a game. So, 600 KFMA, 605-362. Let's take callers number 6 and 9 to face off against each other in a round of the last word with sore loser rules on the line. And whoever the winner is will, of course, you know, have the option to win those tickets. But it's 100% up to the loser, so we'll see what happens with these tickets. Will they go to the winner, or will caller number 69 be able to steal them away? We'll meet our contestants after I play Limp Bizkit and Rock 1 2.1 KFMA. Call now. Good luck.

0: Rockwell 2.1 KFMA, it's Beefy Presents. Big week for giveaways this week because we'll have tickets to give away for Shinedown, but we also have tickets to give away for Five Finger Death Punch, who's going to be performing up at the Talking Stick Resort Amphitheater on Thursday, September 24th, as part of their 20th anniversary world tour. It's been 20 years since Five Finger Death Punch has been on the scene in a major way, and that's huge. With that said, I want to play a game, so let's meet our contestants. On line one, I have Jesus. Good morning, Jesus.
1: Good morning.
0: All right, line two, I have Chris. Good morning, Chris.
2: Good morning.
0: All right, so the name of the game that we are playing is The Last Word. It's a verbal hot potato game. I'm going to give a category, and then I start with one caller to give an answer. The other caller will give an answer back. You guys have to go back and forth giving acceptable answers to said category without repeating one another. Whoever gets the last acceptable answer in before a 30-second clock runs out wins the round. Best two out of three will be the winner of the game, but sore loser rules are on the line, meaning the loser decides our winner's fate. Will the winner walk away with the pair of tickets for Five Finger Death Punch, or will the loser give them a second chance to win these tickets by having me apply sore loser rules and give them out to caller number 69?
3: 69, dude!
0: With that said, are you ready to play The Last Word?
4: That's new.
1: Yeah.
0: All right, here we go. 30 seconds on the clock will begin when I finish asking this question, starting off with Jesus. All right, Jesus asked 100 people. All right, name something people do after an argument just to be petty. Go.
1: Ignore each other.
0: That's right. All right, Chris.
5: Open all the cabinets.
0: Okay, Jesus.
1: Leave the lights on.
0: Okay, Chris.
5: Turn the air conditioner all the way down.
0: Ooh, yes, Jesus.
1: Keep the volume all the way up.
0: Okay, Chris.
5: Change the Wi-Fi password.
0: Okay, Jesus.
1: Not make dinner.
0: Okay. Oh, these are all great answers.
4: I know, those are so good.
0: Look at these petty kings, dude. Did you guys do this before? Have you been in scenarios like this with your significant others?
1: Multiple times.
0: Man. I wish I came up with those, you know.
6: That was too real, man.
0: I know. One of the, the number five answer on the board in this was blast breakup songs, which I've heard, you know, like that sucks. But all these other ones, completely original ideas. And I know there's guys out there that are literally writing them down like, oh, my God, that's good. So, all right. So Chris won round.
1: Pro.
0: Yeah. Chris won round one. Correct. Was that Chris or? Oh, was Jesus that won round one? Thanks for paying attention, guys. Yeah. Well, who won round one?
4: It was Jesus.
0: It was Jesus? Okay. All right, so point for Jesus. Starting off with Chris on round two. Here we go. 30 seconds on the clock will begin when I finish asking this question. Let's see. Name something people steal from someone that they're mad at. Go, Chris.
5: Something they steal?
0: Yeah. steal from someone that they're mad at.
5: Their girlfriend.
0: Oh, damn, son. All right, killer. All right, Jesus.
1: You said steal or feel?
0: Steal.
1: Their phone.
0: Okay, steal their phone. Yes, Chris.
5: Their Wi-Fi password.
0: Okay, Jesus.
1: Their parking spot.
0: Okay, Chris.
5: Their DoorDash.
4: Ooh.
0: Okay.
6: Damn.
0: Yeah,
1: their Jesus.
0: Their time. Okay, Chris. Yep. Ran out of time.
5: I
0: know. So
6: these are good answers, man.
0: They are good answers. Like I said, we got two petty kings on the phone with us, which is great. This is like a Survey Says type of setup here. So here are the top five answers on the board, which have a lot to do with food. Let's see. Number five, last piece of pizza. Number four, parking lot. Number three, charger. Number two, fries. And the number one thing that people steal from someone they're mad at is their hoodie. So they asked a lot of women in this category for sure.
5: Yeah, apparently.
0: Yeah. All right, well, with the score.
1: All my hoodies are gone.
0: Yeah, score 2-0. We got a winner in Jesus. Congratulations, Jesus. Yeah, but before you start celebrating, which he's not, it's not up to me and whether or not you get these tickets. It's 100% up to Chris. So is there anything you want to say to Chris that might sway his decision on whether or not he'll apply so lose rules?
1: It's my first time winning, but, I don't mind. I don't mind something interesting, so it's up to you.
0: Look at that. That's a very Fonz-like approach. Yeah. It's my first time winning, which is cool, right? But whatever.
7: Whatever.
0: Yeah. I've never won before, so I don't know the feeling of it anyways.
7: I'm numb.
0: All right, Chris, what say you? Is Jesus going to win these tickets for the very first time, or are you going to give yourself a second opportunity to win these tickets and five-finger death punch these tickets out of his hands to apply sore loser rules?
5: Well, I'll be honest. I'm really wanted to take my son to that concert for graduation this year, but I have won Shinedown tickets, and I won some other tickets as well.
0: He forgot.
5: So you can go ahead and have it, man. Enjoy.
0: Chris has won so much, he forgot what he won. Yeah, so that's good. All right. Well, congratulations there, Jesus. First-time winner.
7: Hey.
0: First time, but definitely won't be the last time.
5: Whoop.
0: And as far as you, Chris, as far as you're concerned, you still have an opportunity to take your son to Five Finger Death Punch. Tomorrow morning around 8 o'clock will be your next opportunity to win those tickets. So as long as you're still listening, you're good to go, okay?
5: I'll be listening.
0: Right on, brother. Well, you have a good one. Hey, Sue, stand in line. We're going to get you all set up. And that goes for everybody out there. Five Finger Death Punch tickets up for grabs all week long. We're going to hit the reset. 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

0: Has anything, real quick, damage report for the storm? We've been having monsoons every day. It's, you know, some stuff is coming in crazy.
1: I've been getting those phone reports of you, the weather reports.
0: Yeah, in fact, actually, on Saturday when we were watching the World Cup game and, you know, the UFC fight, I was at Trident on Swan on the patio when we had the, everyone got the warning like, catastrophic emergency coming this way. We're like, oh, no. So what should we do? I'm like, well, let's continue to sit on the patio and see how it goes.
1: Right.
0: It was fine.
1: Yeah.
0: I mean, you know, power went out for a little bit. So did the satellite TV and some rain. Some people got wet, but it was all good.
2: Totally fine.
0: You know, Arizona monsoon. They come and go in a blink of an eye.
2: Yeah.
0: But it's that's how it's going to be all week long with temperatures under 100. What were you going to say?
1: No, I was going to say they should definitely regulate the alarm noises because the way they that thing blasts off makes it sound like a tornado is headed right for you and your family.
0: I know.
1: If they make it like a jingle.
0: And well, the reality it is, it's almost like the boy who cried wolf, right? Yeah. I mean, you got to throw out these warnings to people, but if you're doing everybody in that general area, so as far as the thing, eventually you're just going to get numb to it. You're not going to check it when the real emergency comes.
1: Right.
0: Actually, let me share this little tidbit of information for you because this just happened. I think the earthquake in Venezuela, right? Now, Venezuela never gets earthquakes, okay? But did you know that Google actually has an alert and an alarm system to tell you when an earthquake is coming? So there many, many Venezuelan people actually got one of those notifications on their phone saying, take cover, take shelter, earthquake is about to happen.
1: Wow.
0: And they never received this before because they don't get earthquakes in that area. So a lot of people were seen on, like, you know, CCTV of being like, what? This is crazy. And then all of a sudden, an earthquake came. So the Google Alerts have it all set up where they actually have such advanced, like, earthquake, technology.
1: Yeah.
0: Wow. That they're able to give you a heads up.
2: Yeah, well, not ours, though, because I was at Reed Park for a Pokemon Go raid, and it alerted me after I was already in the storm.
0: It wasn't an earthquake, though, and that's a little different.
2: Noted.
0: Not ours, though. F you, Google. I'm Pokemon going in the rain because of you.
1: Thanks a lot.
0: I got, my hair got wet? Insane, yeah. All right, coming up next, we got your music news. There's going to be a change to the lineup of Shinedown on August 4th. We'll tell you why right after Godsmack Standalone. It's Rock 102.1, KFMA.

0: Rockland 2.1 KFMA. It's time for your music news. What's making news in the music industry here, Mari?
1: So Jack White is a savior. A savior of Twin Temple because they're just dropped from Charlie Crockett's tour after he decided they were satanic doo-wop.
0: Right. Now, right. I know that when you came across the story, you brought it up. Rico chimed in. It's like, have you been following this this story? Tell me about this band. What's the name of the band again? The satanic duo?
2: Was it Twin Tower?
1: Temple.
2: Twin Temple.
0: Twin Temple, yeah.
2: Yeah.
0: What do you know about this, Rico?
2: Not much at all. That's the thing. Everybody's commenting on the fact that he kind of made them more exposed because of this, like the Streisand effect. You know, it's kind of like people had no idea until it became a big deal for Charlie Crockett because he's like outlaw country, old school country kind of guy.
0: Okay.
2: It's such an absurd thing. I'm sure the story's going to go into it about how people are like, how the hell did you not know who this band was before they're part of your tour?
0: Oh, I can answer that for you. And it's, you know, it's obviously it's not the artist that's booking the tour. It's the booking agents. And usually the agents have like same bands in their roster and they put them together to give them exposure. And it's this whole game, right? And so, for an artist, you could easily just be like, oh, yeah, who's on my show? Okay, cool. Whatever.
2: Right.
0: You know, so they don't make that decision.
2: It's goofy, though, because the whole, like, they look on Spotify. People are joking, like, look at their entire catalog. Their playlist is like, lick me, Satan, you know? Fondle me, Satan.
1: Well, that's the thing. He said he thought they're like Black Sabbath.
0: Back in my days, satanic music went down a little easier. It was more palatable.
2: Right.
0: Yeah, it's watered down Satanism. These guys, they're going full-blown Satan.
2: Full Satan.
0: Yeah, full Satan.
1: But it's a sold-out show. It's a sold-out show that he invited them to, and he said, get in front of me, Satan, after, you know, his album, which is Get Behind Me, Satan.
0: Yeah, absolutely. Yeah, so, I mean, if anybody in the music industry is going to be like, oh, yeah, satanic musicians, not a problem. You know, have you listened to my first three albums? We good. that was Jack White to the day. Jack White continues to showcase that he's, like, the good guy in the music industry, you know?
1: He got a divorce recently, though.
0: Oh, so what? He had a personal, like, you know, relationships fall apart.
1: She said infidelity.
0: Oh, you're telling me this is mind blowing. Oh, a rock
2: music
0: star
2: news.
0: Cheated on his wife? Are you?
1: Can you believe it?
3: Did they grow?
1: Good what? Guy? I don't think so.
0: What?
3: No.
0: Yeah. What for? What oral favors? No. That's insane. How long were they married?
1: A while.
0: Yeah.
1: Like quite a while.
0: Yeah. Honestly, he did do Meg White dirty a little bit.
1: He's probably still a good guy, but, you know, he might have a little spice to him.
0: Look, dude.
3: A little spice.
0: Bob Marley was an angel on earth, dude, but he also had, like, 42 kids with, like, 30 women. So, it's not giving them the excuse, you know, men will be men kind of thing, or great men do the, you know, you could be a great man and make mistakes is my summary there, right?
1: Okay.
0: Yeah, so good luck to Jack White and his ex. I'm sure she'll be fine financially, right? So I think it's a win-win,
1: yeah,
0: right?
1: Totally.
0: Meanwhile, Jack White's like, can I bang this Satan chick? Probably. Now, this couple was Twin Temple. Are they like a husband-wife duo?
1: I'm not sure.
2: Good question.
0: Yeah.
1: She's cute.
0: All right. She is very cute.
1: Watch out.
0: Yeah. I know.
2: Satanic doo-wop.
0: Satanic goth girls. You know how it is. So, anyways, well, that's the top story. What's the other? Let's get to the Shinedown news here.
1: Because
0: this obviously has a direct impact on the show that's going to be happening August 4th.
1: Yeah, so soon, right?
0: Yeah.
1: Their bassist, Eric Bass, is taking a break from touring after what he described as a serious mental health crash.
0: Right.
1: And he said he had to be honest because his band's so pro mental health.
0: Okay.
1: And he's currently getting treatment, which is including transcranial magnetic stimulation therapy.
0: Right.
1: Pretty cool. And he said,
0: I don't know.
1: That
0: sounds kind of hokey.
1: Oh, no, I love it. Like, you put some electrodes on your brain, probably, and then go, and then maybe you feel better. You know, I'm all about it.
0: It's like shock therapy.
1: No,
0: right? Yes.
1: Not lobotomy. Could be worse.
0: It sounds like a lobotomy.
1: No, because you're not drilling a hole.
0: Okay. Well, you know, we do wish him, you know, well and recovery. And it seems to be the theme this week because our next story has to do with mental health as well, right?
1: Yes. Yeah. Youngblood. He was pulled out of a Cowboys Music Festival in Calgary, Canada, to focus on his mental health.
0: Mm-hmm.
1: He said he's working on himself and he's dealing with personal struggles so he can be healthy in the long run. I mean, I just don't know if this comes after MGK just like dissed him out, right? And he was like, it's a little fresh on that on those heels.
0: Yeah.
1: So I'm a little worried maybe that like took a toll on him, like the mental load of carrying MGK. But I want to tell Youngblood, like MGK sucks. Like, don't take what he says personally. Do not care about it. Like, don't let that affect your... Like, you're a good guy. I think Youngblood's a good guy.
0: Well, yesterday, Rico, Weirdo, and myself, we went and talked about the question, is Youngblood an industry plant? We posted that discussion on our YouTube page, at BeefVegan. So, with that, you know, we go through basically the dues that he paid. Now, Youngblood did start off as, like, a Disney kid. He was on the Disney Channel over in the UK. But then from there, kind of grinded his way up to finding his voice and building up his fan base. And he's been very, like, kind of giving back and generous to his fans. And, you know, he's been put together, like, Bloodfest, a very cheap festival for his fans and having a good time. So it does suck to see him go through this. The clip that I actually featured in the video that we posted on YouTube was basically, like, shows him breaking down in tears. Mm-hmm. So... You know, like, he's going through a thing, and we wish him well, honestly. But, yeah, those are two musicians that are basically in their peak. They're at the top of their career who have to take a step away to focus on their mental health, which is a sad thing to see.
1: Sad, but also very positive because it's important. Take care of your mental health. Don't let it go for too long.
0: Love it. All
1: right.
0: Way to
1: go.
0: Well, there's your music news. Now, the show will still go on August 4th at the Tucson Arena. Shinedown's still going to be doing their thing, and we'll be giving away tickets for that show. Hell, why don't we do that right now?
1: Ooh.
0: Yeah, caller number 69, you're going to get tickets for Shinedown. So if you want to go to that show for free, call 600KFMA right now, and 69, you're going to get them. Good luck. We'll be back right after this. Rock 1 2.1 KFMA.
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0: 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Sydney?
18: Yeah.
0: What's your favorite number?
18: It's actually 69.
0: Yeah, you're 69. Congratulations. You just got those tickets to Shinedown.
18: Oh, my fucking God. I'm so excited.
0: Nice. Yeah, we'll see you there. You got two tickets. You and a friend are going to join us August 4th at the Tucson Arena.
18: Awesome. I'm going to take my husband.

0: Aqua 2.1 KFMA. It's Beefy Presents. As you know, there's tons of health trends that are constantly popping up on TikTok and stuff. And we do a segment about it called TikTok Tells Me, where Kendall kind of breaks down these like random trends. Now, this is more of a mainstream lifestyle that we've heard people kind of like swearing by, right? And there's basically a thread where doctors and nurses are now listing scary health trends that they just are getting completely freaked out about. And they don't, it's not that they're saying people shouldn't do this. They're saying there's not enough proof that these things are good for you, so you should operate cautiously, right? Mm-hmm. Like, what's a health trend that you feel like everyone, say YouTubers, are on a bandwagon with? Rico, anything come to mind?
1: The big one was the GLP-1s, obviously.
0: Absolutely, and yeah, that is on the list. The GLP-1s, of course, everyone's kind of jumping on those. And it could be a life changer for people with, like, diabetes and people who are, like, severely obese, right? Who have difficulty controlling cravings. And it really comes down to a cravings thing, right? And honestly, when my cravings hit, get out of my way. Nothing's going to satisfy me until I get those cravings met. But they say, however, they can cause serious complications for people who don't take them as directed. So they are, you know, again, a little paranoid about GLP-1s. Any trends that come across your mom's circle there, Mari?
2: I mean, not necessarily my mom's circle, but one that, like, I think is really strange is that caveman diet, right? Where it's like all this meat, meat, meat, meat.
0: Yeah.
2: And that's it?
0: Yeah. And that's not on the list because meat is good. You know, so
2: nothing but meat, though. That's really good for you.
0: You know, I mean, is it good for your bowel movements? I don't know. I mean, I went strictly keto where I was just doing meat, and it basically turned my fecal matter into like pellets, like little rabbit pellets. I know.
2: And you drink more water.
0: No, I was drinking a lot of water. It was just water. Fiber. And meat. Water, meat, and we go. But yeah, like you were like, hey, didn't I eat anything? And so it is weird. Here's a top 10 list here. They say ketamine, of course, ketamine treatment is very popular right now, but they say it's leading to serious bladder dysfunction among the young. So you gotta slow down on a ketamine. Isn't ketamine like cat tranquilizer?
2: It's a
0: anyways?
2: Horse tranquilizer. Yeah,
0: but it makes me feel surreal and serene. Sleep deprivation and energy drinks as a daily survival tool.
2: That's not a health trend. Is that a health trend?
0: It's just something that people are doing. Right? We have to go, go, go, go, go, and the way that we've been fueling our go, go, go is energy drinks. In fact, Rico's got one in front of him. I mean, what are you on? Like two a day? You say?
1: Three or four.
0: See, so that's basically like Rico is very normal when it comes to a lot of people.

0: What is it? The
1: guy that died on the thing he invented?
0: Yes.
1: Went off a cliff?
0: Yeah, yeah.
2: What was that called?
1: What was that called?
0: I know. We're not using those anymore, but this is basically a variation of that.
1: Yeah.
0: Yeah. We're spacing on that, but we know. All right. False pancreatitis. All right. So the belief that everything can be cured by insert trendy thing. Panicus. It's not pancreatitis. I don't even know how to pronounce that word. I'll be honest with you. But the peptide trend, there's the reason that most never get past trials and the black market anabolics of how, like, you know, how do you know how much to inject, you know? You don't really. And you just kind of guesstimate. I don't know. I'm not on peptides yet.
2: Like a year?
0: I say yet because I'm just like, the peptides, I don't know. I'm just seeing some pretty good results.
2: Don't you do it.
0: I'm trying to get buff, but not doing anything. Somebody's going to help us out with that answer. Rock 1.2.1, who's this?
3: Segway, Darlene.
0: Segway, thank you. There it is.
2: Segway.
0: Absolutely, thank you, Darlene.
2: From going off a cliff?
0: yeah, a Segway.
2: That's brutal.
0: I know.
2: What a good way to go, though.
0: Well, when you invent when you invent the machine, you don't have to read the owner's manual, you know? And that's that was the example there. So thank you so much, Darlene. Oh, sorry, I just hung up on her. All right, let's hit the reset. I got some commercials to play. You got your F My Life's coming up next. Keep it right here. It's Rock 1.2.1 KFM.
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1: Good morning and happy Tuesday. I'm Carson Currier with 13 News. Happening today, Tangerine Road heading towards Interstate 10 westbound will be restricted due to construction on the underpass. Travel on Tangerine through the underpass will be restricted to one lane in each direction, so if you are planning on going that way, expect delays or find an alternate route. The construction is expected to last through September 1st. 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
4: Yeah. I wake up every morning with my head up in a daze. I'm not sure if I should say this, I'll say it anyway. Everybody tries to

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Every wall that I knock down is just a wall that I replace. I'm in a race against myself, I try to keep a steady pace. How the will I escape?

0: 102.1 KFAN's Beefy Presents on this Tap Out Tuesday, as we're joined, as per usual this time, Shane from Tucson Games and Gadgets. Good morning, Shane.
1: Hey, what's up, everybody?
0: And then you brought with you, what is the official title of Autumn?
1: Autumn is our event coordinator.
0: Nice. Yeah, we got Autumn from Tucson Games and Gadgets, the event coordinator for Tucson Games and Gadgets. Good morning, Autumn.
2: Good morning to you, too.
0: Yeah, so we're going to be doing a lot of stuff, including Tap Out, giving up to $100 in gift certificates to Tucson Games and Gadgets. And Tucson Games and Gadgets has been doing a lot of cool events all throughout the summer. They just took over the Tucson Mall and had a huge card show in the middle of the Tucson Mall. And tons of people showed up for that. And I'm sure there's a lot more fun activities and, events that Tucson Games and Gadgets is going to be throwing here over the next couple months. We'll be talking about that here in a little bit. But we got your F My Life coming up next. As per usual, I do have an FML news story that I want to share with you first, though. If this was an email sent to me at beefvegan@kfma.com, it would read, "Beef, I woke up one morning only to discover that my roommate had sewn my mouth shut."
2: Oh, no.
0: F My Life. Right? Didn't see that coming, did you, Rico?
3: Not at all.
0: Yeah. So this happened in Japan. Yeah. You saw this?
2: Oh, I did.
0: Do you get Google alerts on all Japanese news?
2: No.
0: I know you love Japan.
2: I just don't have social media, so I like scour the internet for these gnarly articles.
0: Yeah.
2: Right?
0: Okay. Oh. All right. Well, yeah, this happened, and this is like a roommate from hell story for sure. A woman in Japan has been arrested and accused of sewing her roommate's lips shut.
2: Yep.
0: Yes. She basically was a 49-year-old who was taken into custody after injuring her 42-year-old roommate with a needle and thread in their home. Now, the victim escaped the following day, but how could she tell anybody that she was the victim?
2: No, she had a little piece of paper. She gave it to the clerk at the Konbini, the convenience store.
0: She wrote it down.
2: Yeah, she did.
0: Because you're like, I can't understand
2: she
0: what...
2: She couldn't talk.
0: Yeah. You can't move your lips. Yeah, that would prevent talking. Yeah.
1: I do have questions.
0: Yeah, okay. Ask away.
1: I feel like I'd wake up if somebody was sewing my lips.
0: Yeah, that's excellent question, right? Well, it's not even a question. That's a statement. But yeah, I mean, like, how do you get your lips sewn shut without being like, hey, can you get away from my face?
1: Yeah.
0: Yeah.
1: Maybe the woman was a terrible alcoholic who talked a lot of trash when she was drunk. And that, so she was actually solving a problem.
3: Yeah. That's what I was about to say. I don't condone this, but I get it.
1: Yeah. Who hasn't wanted to do this?
3: Yeah.
0: Yes.
2: Who
0: exactly.
2: Are you guys?
0: Right? I mean, there's a lot of people that are living with people right now are like, I wish I could.
3: I get it.
2: Yeah. I have never wished that on anybody.
0: You haven't had roommates in a long time, right? And your husband doesn't even speak, dude. I've known him for years. I've heard him speak maybe three times. So,
2: accurate.
0: Yeah, of course, you don't feel this woman's pain. But the two women had lived together since April 2025. So it's only been a year. The victim told officers that she had been afraid to run away sooner. Acquaintances say that they have been sheltering people who run away from home, and investigators believe other residents may have been in the house at the time. So other people are there,
2: yes,
0: listening to this, and you're just like, well, yeah, I mean, if it gets this woman to shut up, then go for it.
1: Yeah, they didn't stop it. That says a lot.
0: Yeah, I know. Yeah. So you're saying if I wake up in the morning with my mouth sewed shut, I should have known better, and I should have shut the F up.
1: Yes.
0: So in this FML news, are we saying big baby? Is that what's happening?
1: No. It's definitely.
0: All right, still enough for life, right? Right?
1: It is.
0: Yeah. What if I pass gas too much and I woke up in the morning?
3: Oh, no.
0: All right, so there's your FML news. Your email's coming up after STP's Interstate Love Song. Stick around. It's Rock 102.1 KFMA.

0: Did you get caught self-loving by your mom?
1: Awkward.
2: It is awkward.
0: Did you do something that got you fired from your job?
3: I just get stupider.
1: It's fun being stupid.
0: Don't hide this in vain. Let us laugh at your pain. Call 600-KFMA right away.
4: I promise we won't embarrass you.
0: Because Beef Vegan presents F My Life. F My Life. F My Life.
5: 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You guys ready for these emails?
6: Ready.
7: Let's do it.
5: All right. First email sent to me by Keegan. Keegan said, Beef, while on a road trip with friends, we stopped at a roadside diner for lunch. I ordered a chicken sandwich, and when it arrived, I took a huge bite out of it, only to realize that it was still completely raw in the middle. F my life. Let's see. I saw a facial reaction from Autumn, so I'll start off with you. Is this an F my life, Autumn?
6: I mean, for me, it's just raw chicken.
5: Yeah, that's not good.
6: Especially with that sickness going around. No, thank you.
8: I know.
5: Well, the sickness comes from vegetables, and that's what we did for our show. We talked about this, you know, the explosive diarrhea one. And yeah, it's eating healthy as cilantro and vegetables and salads and stuff. And that's all stuff that I usually eat. I made fun of the whole explosive diarrhea parasite last week, and now I know I'm going to get it, you know? Mm-hmm. But yeah, salmonella is still bad. Let's say, Rico, F my life.
7: Baby, I think salmonella is propaganda. I like chicken tartare. Give me more protein.
5: No, do not do chicken tartare, for the record. I'm just throwing that out there. Hey, Mari?
8: Yes, FML.
5: Okay, yeah, raw chicken's bad. All right, Shane?
9: Did you get salmonella? No. Big baby.
8: Oh, my God.
7: Manly man.
5: Do you see the difference in, like, men over 40? You're just like, been there, done that, I survived. I don't care, right?
7: Caveman.
5: All right, we'll agree, disagree, and move forward. Our next email sent to me by Haley. Haley said, I lost my job due to anonymous customer complaints. Turns out, it was my toxic mother-in-law. She made those complaints because she thinks if I'm unemployed, it will be easier to convince my husband to divorce me.
8: Oh.
5: Luckily, he knows she's toxic and is on my side, but I'm still unemployed. All right, F my life. We'll start off with Mario on this one.
8: Absolutely. Monster-in-laws are real and not mine. I love my mother-in-law.
5: Yes.
8: She's amazing.
5: Yeah.
8: But I've heard horror stories, and that is definitely one of them.
5: Yeah, no, I was hearing one horror story of a monster-in-law from your husband, Kenzo. Nah, just kidding.
8: No,
5: nah,
8: that's my mom.
5: I know. That's in-law math. All right, Shane, what do you say?
9: Yeah, it's an FML. It sucks. But, you know, get better at the long game because it's not going to go away.
5: All right, what do you say, Autumn?
6: Definitely FML. I would also say, though, this is a great time for, you know, me time and self-care. Relax. Take a vacation. I'm blessed to have a great mother-in-law. I know she would never do that to me. But at the same time, too, you know, maybe this is a blessing in disguise and you can just take some self-care and have a vacation or something.
5: Yeah, you're like, sucker, now your son has to take care of me and it's your fault.
6: Yeah.
5: Rico, you agree?
7: No, FML. I think that's just the start of a villain origin story right there.
5: Okay.
7: Then turn into some kind of like Netflix killer documentary. I don't know.
9: Worst neighbor ever.
5: Right. All right. Fair enough. All right. We'll agree, disagree, move forward. Here's our next email sent to me by Wesley. Wesley said, my girlfriend met an old family friend who I used to hate. Their interaction was courteous, but included the jab that he lost a bunch of weight after high school while I packed it on. Later that night during sex, she called me by his name. Did you follow that?
8: No.
5: This guy basically ran into an old bully of his with his wife. They had a courteous interaction. The bully then made a quip saying that he lost a bunch of weight while Wesley gained it on. And then later that night, he was getting it on with his wife, and she said the bully's name in bed.
8: That's terrible.
7: Terrible.
5: Thank you. I'm sorry I didn't explain it better, but
7: unless she followed it up with, he's horrible.
5: Yeah.
7: That guy's horrible.
5: I mean, it's complicated.
7: Yeah.
5: F my life, Mari?
8: Absolutely.
5: Shane?
9: Yeah.
5: You don't want to say anything.
9: Yeah. You know, I don't know. It's just a funny situation. It really sucks.
5: Yeah.
9: You know, but I don't know.
5: All right. What do you say, Autumn?
6: Golly whiz. That is, yeah.
5: Yeah. It's good. Earlier this morning, we got a phone call from a listener who said that my ex married the girl he told me not to worry about, right? And so basically the whole scenario was this guy was working with a female colleague, and they were very flirtatious. They would talk all the time, and she was like, what the hell's going on between you two? And he's like, nothing. She's like a sister. Well, then they broke up, and he immediately started doing the sister, right? And they got married 6 months later.
6: God.
5: Yeah.
9: So I don't know what happy, that, though.
5: I didn't mean to kick Wesley while they're down. I know. Well, she wasn't happy, right? Did she sound happy, Rico?
1: No.
5: Yeah. All right, here's our final F My Life of the day. Sent to me by Nora. Nora said, all right, I was using the mall bathroom. Thinking a toilet seat had to be unsanitary, I decided to squat. I was a little farther out than I thought. Ended up, and you see you're shaking your head yes in this. Going to the bathroom all over the bathroom floor and my pants. F my life. All right, this seems like a female problem, right? we'll start off with Autumn. Is this an F my life for Nora?
6: Oh, yes. As someone who has frequent those roadside bathrooms that are super sketchy and you can only put so much toilet paper down to protect yourself. especially in the, at least at the mall, you can go potentially buy yourself a new pair of pants.
8: That's optimistic.
6: You know?
5: There you
6: optimism,
5: go.
6: Optimism, but.
5: I hope there's a sale.
6: Yeah. I really do.
1: Can I trade these in?
5: Yeah. Yeah, that is optimistic. That is a good way to do it. You say of my life as well?
8: Absolutely.
5: Yeah, you do have to develop some kind of weird, like Cirque du Soleil type of balancing and type of skill to make sure you can go in a scenario where you don't touch anything. You're almost like levitating.
8: Yes.
5: Yeah, yeah. So, yeah, Quad I figure. Pain for sure. All right, well, definitely. So only the women on that F my life, Nora. Keep those emails coming. BeFeeganTheKFMA.com. We're gonna hit the reset. 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
0: From the Arizona Lotus Traffic Center.
2: We'll look out on the west side. There's a traffic incident with unknown injuries at West Ina Road and North Silverbell Road. Looks like it's in its clearing stages. Take Wade or Cortero to get around. Also, use caution. Watch out for debris in the road. I'm Tip, and it was your Tucson traffic.
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0: yeah, you'll be able to hear that song live and in person August 4th at the Tucson Arena. That was Shine Down with Safe and Sound. Welcome back to the show. We're about to get into Tap Out for your chance to win up to $100 in gift certificates to Tucson Games and Gadgets, where they have three locations here locally, the Tucson Mall, the Park Place Mall, and the Outlet Mall. And each one of those locations continue to grow and expand, you know, spread like a mold, if you will, in a positive way. It's a positive mold, you know?
1: Since you're saying that, I think that we are going to expand our Northwest Premium store. It looks like that's going to get a bunch of extra square footage, possibly.
0: I love that, too, because, again, it's not only the retail aspect of it, but it's a hang, you know, and it's a great place to discover, like, new ways to kind of entertain yourself amongst friends with all these type of games, where they have party games, they have role-playing games, they have nostalgia games. I mean, you guys really cover it all. And on top of that, you know, the huge industry of all the trading cards, right? When it comes to Pokemon, Magic, those cards continue to grow in popularity, and some would argue they're even more popular today than they've ever been.
1: They are.
0: Yeah. You were the some that I heard that from, actually. So, I mean, in fact, just to back that up, you just had an event at the Tucson Mall. Tell me what we missed.
1: Yeah, so Presidio Comics actually came to us. They're right across from us. We love them to death. They're a wonderful company. We'd love to work with them. And they wanted to put on a card show in the middle of Tucson Mall. So we said, hey, what the heck? We'll join in. They got a bunch of vendors. We filled it with tables, and it was busy. It was a great time. It was hot as heck outside, 68 degrees in there, and everybody was trading cards. It was a lot of fun.
0: You know, honestly, and the Tucson Mall and even Park Place Mall, they should like really take advantage of all the different types of indoor events all through these summer months, right? Like, this is the thing. And they have all the space in the world, too. So they could go continue to do, like, cool little events in there.
1: I will say they're both getting better about it. I know we have another event coming up with Tucson Mall, like a back-to-school event. I know we have an event Autumn will probably talk about for the Spider-Man release at Park Place you were just talking about.
0: Yeah.
1: Those are all mall, you know, organized. So they've definitely been active. It's nice.
0: I love that. Well, I mean, you have Autumn here. She's your events coordinator here for the Tucson Games and Gadgets. What are some events that you guys have in the books that is coming up where people could check out for the first time?
2: Yeah, so tonight we actually have our first ever Sip and Stitch at the Tucson Mall location. It's from 6 to 8, and that is where you'll be able to get yourself a beverage, whether it be an adult beverage or, you know, something just classic.
0: Some mead,
2: yeah. And then, of course, stab a piece of fabric with, you know, a little needle and thread. And then just we were talking about the back to school event. That one is going to be August 29th at the Tucson Mall. It's going to be from noon to 4. And you're going to be able to potentially get raffle tickets for different prizes. We're going to have our games out there for kids. And I believe there are also going to be someone doing haircuts there, too, like back to school haircuts. And then on the 31st, to celebrate Spider-Man at the Park Place Mall from 5 to 7 p.m., we are going to be doing a trivia where you can win more prizes. We're going to have a costume contest, a Best Spider-Man, a Best Peter Parker, and a Best Villain category.
3: The Green Goblin?
0: Yeah. What's your favorite villain for Spider-Man? You think Green Goblin there, Mari?
3: Yeah. I love William Dafoe. He was so good in that one.
0: Okay, well, yeah, in the movie Green Goblin. What about you, Rico? Who's your favorite Spider-Man villain?
4: The Crocodile guy.
0: Oh,
3: Crocodile Dundee?
0: I think that's WWE. That's DC, dude.
4: No, it's not.
0: Are you sure?
1: There's a croc in DC, but you're thinking the Lizard.
4: Blizzard, that guy.
1: He looks like a crocodile.
4: Yeah, looks like a croc.
0: That was bad CGI, but okay, I get what you're saying. What about you, Shane?
1: I'm going to go Hobgoblin.
3: Hobgoblin.
0: Oh, yes.
1: He's a lot cooler than Green Goblin, actually.
0: When are we going to get the Hobgoblin in the cinematic universe? Maybe this one. Probably not, though. I actually have been reading spoilers and stuff. I don't think Hobgoblin's in it. But that's going to be good. So, on the release, which is coming up here soon, you know, there's going to be Spider-Man trivia. You can win a bunch of stuff and a costume contest at the Tucson Games and Gadgets located in the Park Place Mall. And then you could actually watch the movie because they got the theater right in there. With that said, we're going to do Spider-Man trivia right now. 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So why don't we do it right now? Again, 600 KFMA, 600-5362. Spider-Man trivia is the theme. Ladies and gentlemen, this is Tap Out.
5: The only game where you can quit and win. Think you have what it takes to last five rounds? Let's find out. Beef Vegan presents Tap Out.
0: All right, let's meet our first caller here on Rock 102.1. What's your name?
6: Kelly.
0: All right, Kelly. Now, here's the deal. You're going to get 5 seconds to answer the question that Autumn's going to ask you, okay? If you answer correctly, you can move on to the next question. For every question you answer correct, you're going to get yourself a $25 gift certificate to Tucson Games and Gadgets. But if you don't know the answer, you must tap out before that 5 second clock runs out, and then you'll cash out with whatever you accumulated, okay?
6: Okay.
0: All right. With that said, Autumn's going to ask you the $20 question. 5 seconds on the clock will begin when she finished asking it, and it's super easy. So, Autumn, go ahead and ask it.
2: Alrighty, what is Spider-Man's real name?
6: Peter Parker.
0: Yeah. Look at the big brain on him. Yeah, I know. Started off super easy. All right, $20 in your bank for every question you answer correct. You're going to get yourself another $20 gift card. Do you consider yourself a Spider-Man expert?
6: I read the comics, but I haven't seen the movie.
2: Oh.
6: So.
0: Dude, that's pro level stuff right there. Yeah. You're just like, yeah, you're lucky this isn't movie trivia. All right, with that said, here's your $40 question. Good luck to you here.
2: Alrighty, what kind of spider gave Peter Parker his powers?
6: The spider infected with the Oz.
0: Oh, radioactive spider. No. Look, Mari's like...
3: That was before the music cut out. I thought that's like
0: The clock ran out,
3: no,
0: so...
3: The music, like it's...
0: Radioactive you want to give it to him. That's the answer, is radioactive spider.
3: Yeah, he got it.
0: I'll let Shane and Autumn decide. Do you think he got it?
2: I don't know. What do you say, Shane?
1: I mean, I don't think so, but Autumn can override me.
2: You know what? I think we should.
0: All right.
4: There we go.
0: All right. Wow. Here we go. Okay.
1: All right.
0: We'll give it to you, but man, you almost messed it up bad, dude. Radioactive spider is the answer that we're looking for. All right. Now lock in. You need to lock in, okay? Because here's your $60 question.
6: Okay.
0: Now, if you don't tap out before that 5 second clock runs out, you're only walking away with the $20 gift certificate to Tucson Games and Gadgets. So you must cash out if you don't know the answer by tapping out, and you'll walk away with $40. Makes sense? I know it's a lot of information. Okay.
6: Yeah.
0: Okay, here we go. I'm rooting for you. Autumn, go ahead and ask the question. 5 seconds will begin when you finish asking it.
2: Alrighty, what is the famous quote closely associated with the Spider-Man's origin?
6: With great power must come great responsibility.
0: Must was not in there. You fail. No, I'm just kidding. All right. That's good. All right. Well, I mean, you got the $60 one. I feel like you'll be pretty good in this next two questions. But 5 seconds on the clock will begin when Autumn finishes asking the $80 question. Here we go. Good luck.
2: What is the name of the newspaper where Peter Parker sells many of his Spider-Man photos?
6: The Daily Bugle.
3: Oh, wow. Right.
1: So okay. Come on.
0: That was easy.
3: That's easy?
0: Yeah. You're impressing Mari. You're not impressing us. All right, here we go. $100 question.
1: You got this one.
0: Yes, it is a layup for a Spider-Man fan, so I'm feeling good. But keep in mind, if you space out, if you have a brain fart, you must tap out before that 5 second clock runs out, or you're only walking away with a $20 gift certificate. So it's $100 or $20, depending on, or $80, depending on what you do next, okay? Pressure's on. How do you feel right now? You nervous?
6: Pretty. A little bit.
0: He feels pretty. Okay. Well, if you feel pretty, then let's hook you up with a gift certificate for your fine ass. All right. 5 seconds on the clock will begin when we finish asking this question. I don't know what's happening. All right. Autumn, go for it. I'm just trying to throw him off because I know it's such an easy question.
3: Yeah.
0: Here we go. It's super easy. Here we go.
2: Before becoming Venom, who was the first human to permanently bond with the alien symbiote after Spider-Man was rejected it?
0: Dude, you're gonna kick yourself when Autumn tells you the answer because you know this.
4: Is it Bonesaw?
0: It is not Bonesaw, Rico. No. Autumn, go ahead and tell him what that $100 answer was.
2: It was Eddie Brock.
4: Eddie Brock.
2: Who's that?
1: Venom.
6: Yeah.
4: Venom.
6: I could see him in my head. I just read that issue, but his name escaped me.
0: Hey, you know what, though?
1: Tom Hardy.
0: Yeah, that's very good. That was the man who played Eddie Brock in the Venom movies, but he was reading the comics. $80. That's great. 4 gift certificates going to you, and that's great news for our scavengers. Give me a number between 1 and 10.
6: 6.
0: All right, call number six. You're going to get yourself a $20 gift certificate to Tucson Games and Gadgets, courtesy of our contestant there. Congratulations, dude. Stay on the line. 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
6: Okay.
0: All right, yeah. Very good. I thought it was going to get that $100 question. Yeah. And we're a little disappointed. I'm not going to lie. But, you know, that's good for a scavenger. 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The Short Rest Tavern has an events calendar that you could check out. They're always doing theme nights. And it's a great location inside, you know, that has air conditioning. But a great location for date nights or just, like, friend date nights. Because the game room continues to expand. You have all these things. Very excited about it. So, Autumn, nice meeting you, and we'll see you again. Shane, always a pleasure.
1: Yeah.
0: All right, call number six. Call in now. We're going to reset. We come back. We'll be joined by Iron Chef champion, Chef Anthony Drumgoole on Rock 102.1 KFMA.
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0: Yes, Rock 102.1 KF Mainz, Beefinger Presents. We're going to be starting up our podcast broadcast here shortly. And on the podcast broadcast, we'll be joined with Iron Chef, a two-time reigning defending champion, Chef Anthony Drumgoole. Then we're going to be joined from the band Soul of X. They're going to be in studio with us as well as we get to know them. It's going to be a lot of fun. Plus, we'll get into our beef of the week, which is MGK versus Conor McGregor round two. I'll explain to as to why that is the beef of the week coming up here shortly. But here's a real quick reminder that the mainstream media is always going to feed you that official narrative. It is your job to read between the lines to find out what's really going on. But if you can't do that, don't worry. You could always ask a conspiracist, and that's what this is. So with that said, Mari, what news has caught your attention this week?
1: All right, Senator Lindsey Graham. It's been revealed that he has officially passed from an aortic dissection.
0: Mm-hmm.
1: It's related to heart disease, and his passing leaves a Senate vacancy that will be temporarily filled before voters choose a permanent replacement.
0: Yeah. You think senators just die?
1: Yeah, he was flying. It happened.
0: No.
1: There's no conspiracy here.
0: Look, here's the deal. Washington has backup senators stored underground.
1: No.
0: Yes, so you never know who they are before they're announced, right? So you know how, like, every NFL team has a practice squad? Congress has one, too. So somewhere beneath the Capitol, there's a climate control bunker with dozens of perfectly pressed politicians standing in charging stations. And as soon as, like, a Senate seat opens up, beep, South Carolina unit activated. Yeah.
1: Okay, so who's it going to be?
0: Well, I'll get to that. So 30 seconds later, a guy walks out in a Navy suit, shakes a few hands, and says, "I've always cared deeply about the people of South Carolina." And immediately starts talking about corn subsidies and things like that. Right? So the replacement is already sitting in a folding chair eating peanuts.
1: Wow.
0: Yeah. So the name hasn't been announced yet. And there's definitely a person that's candidate. In this case, it's a female. A female who was an older woman, still looking pretty good, came out of nowhere. So basically, the Senate doesn't have vacancies. It has NPC respawns. So if you're worried about policies changing because that seat is available, don't, because it'll be the exact same policies Lindsey Graham was agreeing to before his untimely demise. All right, what's something else that caught your attention?
1: All right, yet another senator, Mitch McConnell. He says he's recovering after a fall and a mild case of pneumonia.
0: That's what that was.
1: Now he's in rehab before returning to his Senate.
0: Yeah, you know, because mild case pneumonia leaves you, I don't know, brain dead for a month.
1: You get that in the hospital. It's very easy to get.
0: Pneumonia, yes. Brain dead. He's reportedly brain dead.
1: He fell and he hit his head, and yeah, he lost consciousness.
2: Fell.
1: Yeah. I mean, look at him though. Like, are you surprised? Like,
2: zombie
1: again,
2: turtle.
1: It makes sense to me. Is the photo weird with his wife, the way she's like grasping his arm? Yes,
0: it's
1: it
0: AI.
1: Is, okay?
0: It's AI.
1: But I mean,
0: that's an AI photo.
1: I don't know, there's a newspaper.
0: Yeah, and I know. That's an AI photo.
1: I mean, I think the real conspiracy is that he is a turtle.
0: Well, you know what? We haven't even got to the conspiracy yet. So, you know, calm your britches, if you will. So rehab, if you believe that, you're on one. You've been spoon-fed the lies from the mainstream media. He's at the government repair shop. It's basically like a Genius Bar at Apple, where every career politician gets wheeled into a giant warehouse where technicians go, okay, let's replace the knees, tighten the shoulders, install the 2026 talking points, and reboot the smile. And then somebody plugs in the USB behind the ear, update installing. Do not turn off Senator. 45 minutes later, they wheel him back. He's good for another budget cycle. You know, so Mitch McConnell will just not die. I mean, in reality, he's probably been dead for a while, but they just keep him going. It's Weekend at Bernie's Part 3, and Mitch McConnell is the star. So Congress isn't made of people anymore. It's mostly just refurbished parts with voting privileges and meat puppets. Remember that band? They're from Tempe. Okay, one more quick headline, and I'll break it down for what's really going on.
1: Okay, the U.S. says the Strait of Hormuz is open. Yeah, it's open. Iran says it controls the waterway. The disagreement comes amid rising tensions and threats between the two countries.
0: Yeah, so both countries claim they're in charge, huh? And neither one is. You know, the Strait of Hormuz is actually not controlled by either the United States or Iran. It's controlled by gas station signs. Yeah. Have you ever noticed how gas prices go up before actually anything happens?
2: Mm-hmm.
0: Uh-huh. This is a thing. So that's because the giant digital signs are sentient. Every night at 3 a.m., they all log into a secret Zoom meeting, Chevron, Shell, Circle K, QT, Loves, and one sign clears its throat and says, "All right, so we feeling 489 tomorrow." The others nod, meeting adjourned, shut down the strait. Simple as that, right?
1: What about Buc-ee's?
0: Buc-ee's is involved too, don't worry.
2: What about Come and Go?
0: Yeah, you know what? I'd love that name, and they're involved as well.
2: Okay. Right?
0: So they're reacting to whatever the gas station signs already decided. So the governments aren't controlling oil at all. Gas station signs are. The most powerful leader in the world isn't a president. It's a guy with the remote that changes the numbers at Chevron. So remember that. So once we take that guy out, the rest is going to be easy peasy. 99-cent gallon gas for everybody.
1: Ooh.
0: Yeah, but it's not going to happen. Nobody knows who that guy is. He's a shadow Chevron agent.
1: Who do you think he is?
0: He's, I don't know, a guy named Carl.
1: Rico? Is he a guy named Rico?
2: No.
0: Rico has a lot of part-time jobs. This sounds like a full-time job.
3: 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Always learn to read between the lines, but if you can't do that, don't worry. 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
3: 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What?

0: and the hubby Joel, you know?
1: Yeah.
0: And we're going to do it.
1: All right. So we got Chef Anthony Drumgoole live in studio right now on a podcast broadcast. We're streaming on Facebook and on Twitch at Beef Vegan Presents. You can join us there. We're talking all things Iron Chef, which is going down this Saturday, the finale. We got Chef Anthony Drumgoole facing off against Chef AJ from Barnyard, who AJ, again, this was the second time he's competed in the Meet the Chefs. And then he was able to beat a huge field of very qualified, very talented chefs to face off against Chef Anthony Drumgoole. And I was talking to him about this because he's the GM of Obon now, as you know, Maury. Mm-hmm. You know, and so he went from executive chef to GM. So he went from the apron to the tie. And this guy's, if you go to Obon now, this fancy ass is walking around being like, you enjoying your dinner? He's not back there in the weeds, you know, slicing up sashimi as much anymore. And, you know, I asked him to address the allegations that basically becoming a GM made you soft as a chef. But he swiftly denied that. And then being a GM, though, is like, what's one of the benefits? You get to kind of like schedule your all-star crew to help work with you.
0: Yeah.
1: Because again, you're the GM, so you make that schedule.
0: Yeah, so I mean, the crown's a lot heavier as a GM now. It was easier to run a line of four guys, and that was it. Now I deal with front of house. I deal with servers. I deal with upset guests. I deal with reviews. I deal with all of it, and it's all got my name on it.
1: Oh, yes, it does.
0: And so, like, you know, it's been eye-opening. I took the GM spot to further my knowledge of operations, because again, one day I will open my own spot.
1: Absolutely.
0: And if I can not pay somebody to do that part and know what I'm actually going on at my restaurant, not just the back of house,
1: right,
0: then I'm gonna do it.
1: Yeah, and I love that too, because honestly, you know, started from the bottom, worked all the different positions all the way up until you open up your own. Then not only do you know how each position should operate, but then also you could be empathetic of everyone in that situation because you've been in that situation as well. So you're doing all the right things. And of course, achieving the three-peat, which hasn't been done in years, would add to an accolade that is undeniable, you know? Mm-hmm. But the pressure is on, you know, because with the reward. And AJ's coming in hungry, man.
0: Yeah, for sure.
1: Yeah, so, yeah, he's coming for the jugular. So, you know, with that said, you don't know what's going to be the secret recipe, right, or the secret ingredient. Mm-hmm. Did they give you an idea what it might be?
0: The day before on Friday, I think it's at noon, they'll send us both three possible ingredients that we have about 24 hours to compile three different menus with these three different ingredients.
1: Yeah.
0: And then Saturday comes, they let us know what it is when we get to the event. We say it on stage. Then you scratch everything that was the other ingredients, and then you try and hone in on what the actual ingredient is.
1: Right. Wow. Yeah, I know.
2: And so are you like practicing cooking beforehand, or are you just making up recipes in your head with the three ingredients you're given the day before?
1: It's almost impossible to practice cooking all the recipes.
2: You can't cook them all.
0: Yeah.
2: You don't know what they're, you're like blind tasting. You're just going off of your memory taste, I guess. Huh?
0: Yeah. So like, I know back in the day, Ken Foy would talk about doing like 2 weeks of testing beforehand. Mm-hmm. I mean, yes, you can test, but if you don't know the ingredients anyways, then it's just cooking. You know
1: right.
0: I mean? You're not testing anything. You're just doing what you do on a normal basis.
1: Yes.
0: So that Friday before is crunch time. So like I'll be at work to open until like 2 or 3. And once I get those ingredients, I take off, go home, and I just open up the flavor Bible and we start playing with different things.
1: You have a flavor Bible?
2: Yeah, I was like,
0: that's what it's called. The flavor Bible.
1: Is it really called
0: it's
1: that?
0: It's literally all the flavors you could possibly think of and what goes with them, what doesn't go with them, how to pair things like that.
2: Whoa, so, I need this.
1: Yeah, that's on.
0: You order it. It's super dope.
1: The Flavor Bible is available for all.
0: Yeah.
1: Is it available on Amazon?
0: Yeah, it's on Amazon. You can get it on, I'm pretty sure they have it in like ebooks. You know what I mean?
2: Yes.
1: Yeah.
0: But yeah, no.
1: Do they have audio books? Because I can't read.
0: I really hope so, because I can't either. My joke forever has been, because my dad's blind, so I grew up listening to audiobooks.
1: Yeah.
0: Like, all the Harry Potter books, I never read them. I listened to every one of them with him. Yeah. So, you know, if I have grammar issues now, it's because I had audiobooks as a kid.
2: Yeah.
1: Well, I love it. So you have your all-star crew tied in, which your wife is your, like, sous chef. She's your right-hand woman, if you will. So, I mean, going in with those relationships, pretty strong. And then your communication must be pretty good, too. So even when you get in the weeds, you don't find yourself snappy at your wife because you'll have to go home with her, and that won't work out for you, right? So is that the strategy
0: as
1: well?
0: We're a really good team. Like I said, she was my boss before. So, like, we clicked. She was my GM before when I was chef of Flores Market.
1: Yeah.
0: And then we did crazy to-go packaging for, like, Thanksgiving. We did 250 turkeys, 700 pounds of mashed potatoes, another 50 pounds of stuffing and green beans and all this crazy stuff together before we were even a thing.
1: Yeah.
0: And so, like, we definitely mended as a team before, and now it's even stronger now that we...
1: Would you recommend to other married couples out there to go through the weeds of putting on big catering events and working together like that in high-pressure scenarios before you get married as a good way to kind of test
0: your compatibility? For sure. Yeah. I mean, it's a little pre-test to the war.
1: You're like, we survived the war, baby. And so we can accomplish anything. Well, you know, good luck to you in accomplishing the elusive three-peat. Like I said, back-to-back champion, reigning and defending, but Chef AJ is attempting to get in the way to take away from that elusive three-peat. Can Chef Anthony do this? And will you be stuffed while watching him attempt to do this? Yes, because there's going to be over 30 vendors there, tons of food samplings from all the great restaurants around town, happening at Iron Chef going down this Saturday at Desert Diamond. You can get all your info, including tickets for this event, right now at KFMA.com, and do it now before those tickets sell out, because we're getting close to that as well. So you're going to have a packed house watching you cook. The pressure's going to be on.
0: Yep.
1: That's I'm for nervous sure. for you. I know you don't get nervous. You're like Cool Hand Luke, which is an old person reference, which I don't understand, but I'm repeating it. But I am nervous for you. I will have the sweats.
0: I'm not going to lie. I do have a little nerves because, again, the weight of a three-peat is heavy, but I can't lie about how ready I am for this.
1: If you do win this, will you call yourself the Michael Jordan of Tucson Chefs?
0: I guess I could. Ryan Clark can't call him that because, you know.
1: Yeah, we'll see. Ryan Clark will be like, I have an issue with that. But in fact, he might even be a judge. That might be a bad thing. I don't know. We're keeping the conversation going on the podcast broadcast. You can join us on Facebook. Be back with your beef for the week, which is Conor McGregor versus MGK, right after System of a Down. It's Chop Suey. Rock 102.1 Camp Man. Wake up!

0: Rock 1 2.1 KF May. Welcome back to Beef Vegan Presents. It is time for your beef of the week. And our beef of the week this week is MGK versus Conor McGregor, part deux.
1: Part deux.
0: Yeah. That's like we've been here before. You know, the one thing that you're going to have a takeaway from this beef of the week is that if you get on MGK's bad side, he'll forever be mad at you. The guy just will not let it go. And when you're down, he'll feel free to kick and kick hard and heavy. And that's exactly what happened here with this beef of the week. Now, obviously, you know that Conor McGregor made his long-awaited UFC comeback at UFC 329 on Saturday. And it lasted a minute. To be precise, 69 seconds.
1: Wow, right? Really?
0: Yeah, he injured his knee after landing awkwardly on a flying kick against Max Holloway. Now, of course, speculation is maybe he was injured beforehand. As the story develops, you know, that could be a thing.
1: Wait, hit it?
0: Like, he jumped up to try to knock out Max Holloway with a kick. Yeah. The kick itself, for me, is a smoking gun that he was injured because he's just like, I got to get this over in the first shot or nothing at all. And I won't have the power of a punching hand because I can't put my knee, like, my weight into it because my knee's out, right?
1: Oh.
0: Is what I'm thinking. I'm no expert, but other people are saying this as well. Anyways, most people wished him a speedy recovery. But Machine Gun Kelly? Instead, he hopped on Instagram, started clowning him immediately. He mocked Connor's knee. He joked that the real Connor can't stand up, which is an Eminem reference. So yes. Then he's beefing with Eminem again.
1: Again.
0: I would like to be on the internet just as a friendly reminder to MGK that you lost that beef. Chef Anthony, who won that beef between Eminem and MGK?
2: Well, it was definitely Eminem.
0: Marshall smoked you, dude. But again, you're going to do a real Slim Shady can't stand up while you're burning Conor McGregor. Don't make sense. Yeah, I think the tattoo ink went to the brain.
1: By
0: the
1: way, a lot of that.
0: Yeah. But MGK celebrated Conor's injury, potentially career-ending injury, like his favorite team just won a Super Bowl, which is Petty King energy, right?
1: Wait, why was he beefing in the first? Like, what's the part one?
0: I'm glad that you asked, because this isn't random. So the two have been beefing since the 2021 MTV Video Music Awards.
1: Wow.
0: Remember that red carpet? Conor allegedly tried confronting MGK. Security jumped in, someone threw a drink, and then suddenly the VMAs briefly turned into UFC 268 Celebrity Edition.
1: Wow.
0: I was actually pretty stoked about that interaction. But this is... this is peak McGregor, meaning he was peak of his celebrity, but also peak, potentially, allegedly, cocaine.
1: Yes.
0: Loving. Yeah, like he'd love the smell of cocaine at that. So he's dressed in like a pink suit, gacked out of his balls. MGK walks by with the most beautiful woman in the world.
1: That's
0: Conor McGregor.
1: Fox?
0: Yes.
1: Oh.
0: Conor McGregor's like, you're like a horny little leprechaun. Like, I want to jump on that. MGK, you know, and they interacted. And there was beef, right? Now, MGK and Megan Fox aren't even together anymore.
1: They're not.
0: Doesn't stop him from holding on to that petty grudge of the time that Conor McGregor tried to smash Megan Fox by smashing MGK's face on the red carpet of the VMAs. If you're MGK in this scenario, would you be mad and hold on to this beef?
2: Most definitely not.
0: Yeah, you move on.
2: You lost Megan cucumber. Fox, so you took the L.
0: Yeah. That's fair. All right. Now, okay. So you're talking about holding a grudge for 5 years. The pettiness is elite. So you could just post like, ha, ha, ha, the second your enemy loses. But he went on, posted video after video. And in fact, I'll show you a video that even is an update to the video, a reaction to the video that he initially posts on the injury, tripling down on dogging him. He's just like, a little bit more and a little bit more. So... yeah, here's the timeline. In 2021, Conor's like, I'll get you, right? 2021, still mad. 2023, still mad. 2024, still mad. 2025, still mad. 2026, Conor blows out his knee. MGK's like, it's my time.
2: Put me in, coach.
0: Yeah. Yeah, plenty of time. Throw out some pettiness there, but no, you're waiting until he was down, completely down. So who's winning this beef? Now, Conor would probably say, I got UFC belts, right? So I could win this beef. And MGK would say, I got Wi-Fi and Instagram account. And my Instagram account followers are more than yours. So maybe I'm winning this one. In 2026, sometimes that's all you need. So honestly, the craziest part of this beef is that Conor's comeback lasted 69 seconds. But somehow this celebrity feud lasted 5 years. It's a lot.
1: Maybe there's more to it.
0: There isn't. Again, it was cocaine. Kane and Megan Fox and being a petty king holding on to a grudge for over 5 years and then kicking a man while he's down. In this case of the beef of the week, and it's very rare, but I will go Team Connor on this. Even though Connor is a garbage person who has aged terribly. I'll show you more. I'll show you the video of MGK doubling down on his pettiness on the podcast broadcast stream. And then when we return after music from Audio Slave, we'll have Soul of X in studio. So stick around. It's Rock 102.1 KFMA.
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0: Rockland 2.1 KF May. Welcome back to Beef Egan Presents as we're joined in studio by very special guests who are competing for their lives this Friday at The Rock. And I might be a little dramatic on that, Mari, but there is a battle royale of sorts happening presented by Local Love. And in studio, we have Solovex. First off, I want to introduce 2 out of 4 members, as all 4 is in here, but I got the brother-sister duo, Jake and Julia, from Solovex. Good morning and welcome to the show.
1: Hey, good morning.
0: Thank you. Yes.
1: Have us. Thank you.
0: Of course. Well, you guys have been working very hard. I've been noticing your work for quite some time, and we've been looking for the perfect opportunity to have you in. And since you're doing this battle royale, I felt like this would be a great time. And this is round 5. So this is something that you've been doing for a minute, huh?
1: Yeah, so we definitely got entered in on round 5. And if we win this one, which we're definitely hoping for, we're going to be entered in on the finals.
0: Okay, yeah. And then what does the finalist get? Like, what do you, I mean, there's tons of sponsors here. Local Tucson Loves Music's involved. Aladdin Graphics, a Chicago Music Store. I mean, they got everybody attached. What are you winning if you do win this?
1: It's $1,000 of a grand prize of all that variety of stuff. You kind of get to pick and choose, and a little bit comes back to you. Like, so we won Battle of the Bands back in the day in like 2015 when we were a band, Rusty Green, back then.
0: Okay.
1: And we got a sponsor package. It was pretty cool because it got us into the record recording studio with Illusion Studios, which we will be going into in a couple weeks.
0: Right.
1: On top of getting a Aladdin Graphics t-shirt. So it was pretty cool. It's a good sponsor prize. It's actually really cool they're doing this again.
0: Yeah, that's pretty fun. And it's a fun lineup, too. It looks like you got some good bands. Nada's on there. Yeah. Nether Dread, Harmony Punks, Chicken Little. I haven't heard of Chicken Little.
1: That's the one band I was looking up. I definitely wasn't able to find anything on them. So I'm like, all right, they're going to be a little mysterious one.
0: That's a newbie. Yeah. That's a newbie. You know what? You should be able to handle Chicken Little.
1: Yeah, right?
0: Newbie, exactly. You know, they have that honed their craft and paid their dues, so to speak. I have a feeling, and I've worked with many different bands that are like family bands.
1: Yeah,
0: my friends Congos. I always joke with their dad. And I kind of feel the same thing with your dad, Greg, in the background here. It's Greg, right?
1: Yes,
0: yeah.
1: Greg.
0: Yeah. And you correct me if I'm wrong, Greg. When the doctor announced that, oh, it's a girl, you're like, no, that's a singer. That's a front woman.
1: Right?
0: Oh,
1: exactly.
0: It's a boy. No, that's a drummer.
1: 100%, yeah. You know it.
0: Oh, my boy brought home a friend. No, that's a bassist. So yep. It is a family affair. So you guys, play together in the band Solovex. What's the name about? What does that mean? Is there a meaning behind it?
1: We kind of created it a couple years ago. We were just like, because we couldn't be the same band because I was the head singer and lead guitarist. He was the drummer. And then dad was like filling in on bass a little bit back in the day.
0: Yeah.
1: And we're like, you know what? If we're going to kind of create a whole thing where brother and dad are both head singers, let's come up with a new name. So like the way that like all of us have our little like way of like putting it, like Jake can say his in a second. But like the way that I like to say it is like Soul of X, like son of planet X, like from a galaxy, kind of like little from far, far away, like
0: Naruto, like, or whatever.
1: Yeah,
0: so like, is that the name? The hidden planet? Are we talking about that
1: basically,
0: planet?
1: Basically, yeah. So yeah? It's like we're just here to bring our new original music to the town and stuff.
0: All right, yeah. And it's spelled soul, like S-O-L.
1: Sun? Yes,
0: yeah, like sun.
1: Yeah, exactly. Mm-hmm.
0: Oh, see, I was thinking beer.
1: Jake,
0: would you describe the meaning behind Soul of X? Same? You just concur?
2: I mean, I would say the same, yeah. They had brought it up to me, and we were thinking about it for a few weeks and thinking of other different names of what our band can be,
0: right?
2: And Soul of X just stuck,
1: and it's like stayed it's with three, it. And so it's like Soul of X, yes, Soul of X.
2: That's another thing, too, is that our chant whenever we're playing out live,
0: yeah,
2: when she's saying Soul of X, I'm hitting the drums, and everybody's just saying Soul of X in the background, so it's awesome,
0: yeah, nice, nice, yeah. Well, yeah, I think one of the biggest challenges for a band is to come up with a name, right?
1: Yeah.
0: And so when you have that kind of debate, you can get kind of heated, but it's a little different with the family dynamic as well, right?
1: Yeah.
0: So does dad win the argument, or do you guys overrule dad?
1: That's funny. So let's just say. So back in the day, he used to definitely win the arguments when we were younger.
0: Yeah.
1: And then as we were
0: doing... Because you probably had some dumbass names.
1: Yeah.
0: Let's be honest. If you're like...
1: Right? Like there was one called Obscured Intent. And I was just like, I don't know if we should do that one. I like Solovex just a little bit better.
0: Yeah.
1: So it's like we did away with that one. But no, so as we got older and like decided to come the family together, the band.
0: Yeah.
1: He's definitely like, let us put a little bit more input. Like, no, I like the way this sounds on the guitar for the lead, or the drum sounds a little better that way. So like we kind of all do it together now, which is actually really cool. So we feel like a little bit more a part of the team together.
0: Yeah. Cool. Yeah. I love it. Well, I love the family dynamic because I know that the family that slays together stays together, yeah. You know?
1: And then so. We just have like that harmony musical beat. So like when one messes up, it's like, nope, we just all like kind of got each other, like just got each other's back, you know? It's pretty cool. Mm-hmm. So.
0: Hell yeah. Definitely. Hell yeah. So was it immediate in your life when you were born, like as early as you can remember, like music lessons and stuff?
1: Yeah, definitely. Yeah. So I was just telling over here that, I was like 5-6 years old. Our dad was in the studio. We have a home studio at home, and he built out of hand, which is pretty cool, or by hand. And he's always had different bands in there because he was head vocalist, singer. He's been wanting to make it in music for the longest time now.
0: Yeah.
1: And when we were kids, we'd go in there like wanting to, not like get out of the studio, guys, get out of the studio. No, like he'd actually let us go and check out the music and stuff, which was pretty cool.
0: What instrument did you play? Greg, did you teach him on piano first?
1: He did. I mean, he didn't like teach us. He bought pianos for us so we could kind of have fun. But
0: that's smart.
1: Basically,
0: that's good.
1: Started
0: that's
1: there,
0: good. Yeah, because then and then from there, then I bought him guitars. Then you got guitars.
1: Then you got guitars and the drums. Yeah. Right. And, yeah.
2: I started on guitar, and I couldn't really play it as well.
0: Yeah.
1: So then I stole it.
2: I always pointed towards the drums. So whenever his band would be playing, I'd be focusing on drums. Any music or videos I'd watch, always the drummer. So that's what mostly pointed my eye.
0: Yeah.
2: And I loved that everybody had different beats and different sounds. So that's what really caught me.
0: Absolutely.
2: I really couldn't play guitar, so I tried out the drums. Picked up some sticks, and I started playing, and I loved it ever since.
0: I love that,
1: And it worked for me, so it's just like the perfect, like, I can't even get it any better than that. A drummer, a guitarist, a singer, and a bassist in the band, it's just perfect.
0: Yeah, no,
1: and
0: it's
1: actually,
0: great.
1: What's pretty crazy is that you say this, there's a picture that I drew back in preschool. I even have it to this day, it's on my wall. I was 5 years old, and it's a little picture of me next to it, and it says, Julia, what do you want to be when you grow up? And it says, Julia wants to be a singer. And I kid you not, I drew a picture of a band in the background with the little like vocalist in the front, the drummer and the guitarist, everything. It's like, oh my gosh, that's pretty cool.
0: Visualize it as a five-year-old.
1: Yeah,
0: I love that.
1: It's in the blood.
0: You can check out Soul of X this Friday here at The Rock, of course, as they compete in the Battle Royale presented by Tucson Loves Music and Local Love, with the winner moving on to the final rounds. And honestly, I mean, you guys have like your entire life of practice and connection, so I mean you got to be the odds on favorite to bring down this round this Friday at The Rock. It's a $10 cover, 21 and up event, and doors open at 6:30 at The Rock. 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

0: Alive, you are now alive.
1: Yes, that catchy bangers from Soul of X. Now Alive, that was off the album streaming everywhere. It's called Awaken. Soul of X is the name of the band performing this Friday at The Rock. That was fantastic, too. And it's a great little family dynamic there, too. And shout out Big Bo Awesome, because Julia and Jake were talking about how Bo Awesome featured him here on KFMA on their local show back in the day. And Bo Awesome and his beautiful wife are always doing local radio show as well. So, you know, and they still do that. They like, seriously continue to just celebrate and showcase so much great local Arizona music from the Arizona 411 is the name of Big Bo Awesome show. So I just wanted to mention that as well. With that said, dude, that was great. And I didn't notice, or I mean, I did know this, but, you know, like, prominently, of course, you got the patriarch of the family, Greg, as a lead singer, and then Jake, you're singing while playing drums, doing backup.
2: Yes.
1: You know, and both distinctive sounds and ballsy. Now, Julia, do you sing any backing vocals at all?
3: I do, actually.
1: Because you literally wrote a picture of you being a singer in a band,
3: yeah,
1: and then you put yourself in guitarist role.
3: Exactly.
1: What the hell, man?
3: No, so I do have backups, and, I do. And on this first album, I only sing on two songs. The next album, I'm singing, I think, on every song I have backup.
1: Oh, no. Okay, yeah.
3: Definitely, so a lot more singing.
1: Yeah, it's all the way around. But you know what? I mean, Greg, you got those distinctive metal vocals and stuff, which is so great, and it has a great, authentic sound to it. And then Jake, you have the harder kind of vocals, yeah, to kind of add some, in a lack of a better phrase, balls to it. You know,
3: right? Exactly. Like, yeah, definitely. Yeah. You need that.
1: Yeah.
2: The boss also does backups as well.
1: Yeah, nice. So when you guys are performing this Sunday, it's almost like a vocal Voltron when you all come together and do all the vocals. So yeah. I mean, with this new record, and how many songs are you looking to try to get on this new record?
3: Seven.
1: So what is it? Is this some numerology thing going behind this rule of seven you got going on?
3: But seven just seems the number. Yeah,
1: it feels right. Yeah,
3: yeah.
1: Look, and honestly, again, we talked about time as far as how long songs should be, but honestly, with us society increasing in their ADD, yeah, I guess the shorter is better,
3: right?
1: Just keep hitting them with that number seven, and then. I think at this point, if you do a third album, you'd have to stick to seven.
3: Right, exactly. You just have to now.
1: Yeah, even if you have 20 songs written, be like, well, that's three more albums.
3: Yep.
1: We just have to figure out one more song. okay, so.
3: Right.
1: But, of course, part of this recording process is you guys coming out and supporting local music this Friday at The Rock. Soul X is performing to compete and try to win this battle, this round, for the Battle of the Bands. Now, how do they do this battle? They got judges, or is this a crowd participation? What do they do?
3: I think it's a crowd participation. I'm not 100% sure, but I think it's when you go in the door, they give you a ticket, and then you're picking which band you're liking the best.
1: Okay.
2: I believe that's how it goes. Enter, and it has the name of each band on the box.
1: Okay.
2: You stick a ticket inside there.
1: Yeah. So, that's a difficult thing to overcome, too, because then it comes down to kind of popularity and draw.
3: Yeah,
1: and you're kind
3: exactly
1: of pushing that out there. So, you got to go out there and sling some tickets. I'll be talking to Tucson Loves Music in studio tomorrow as well.
3: Nice.
1: Right, yeah, because there's a couple events that they're doing. Nice. But I'll also give them crap, be like, what's up with your system here? this raffle ticket thing is it's for the birds, if you will. You need to have some judges there,
3: right,
1: too.
3: Definitely need some judges, yes.
1: Yeah.
3: That'd be cool.
1: But, you guys are constantly performing. You have lots of gigs that you're always kind of have in there. And I always notice that, too, on your Instagram. What's the best Instagram for people to follow to keep up with what Soul of X is doing?
3: Soul of X _music.
1: Okay.
3: Yes.
1: Yeah, and then beyond the show at The Rock, which is this Friday, of course, and it's an important one for you to come out and support Soul of X so they can move on to the final round. What are the shows you got upcoming that you're excited about?
3: So we got about four more that are confirmed, and we have a couple more that are still to be determined.
1: Yeah, we don't have to talk about the TBDs.
3: Yeah, exactly. So the four that we got confirmed are going to be this Friday on July 17th. That we have August 15th at Tones and Bones for Summer Thunder 2026 in Glendale, actually.
1: Okay.
3: The
1: nice.
3: Next one after
1: West Side,
3: that,
1: that's my old turf and
3: there
1: stuff.
3: There you go. Yeah,
1: Tones and Bones, I haven't heard of.
3: Been there, yeah.
1: Yeah. That'd be cool to check out, yeah.
3: September, we got confirmed for the Jar Wars. It's going to be like a Roku reality TV show that they're going to be hosting and stuff, which is kind of cool. It just kind of came out with that. So I'm like, all right, that's September 5th.
1: Yeah. Jar Wars. So what do you know about this, Jake?
2: I've never heard about it.
3: Yeah, I just heard about this.
2: I didn't know she had signed us up for it until I looked at our emails. She had signed us up for it. I was like, I don't know what this is.
1: Yeah, so basically, well, look, I could see you are gung-ho as far as networking and like pushing it forward and stuff. Like the you know, the daughter slash mom of the band or whatever, manager of the band. Yes, and honestly, that hustle is admirable, and it's definitely getting out there, all those things. But yeah, this you signed the guys up for Jar Wars. And do you know what you're doing with Jar Wars?
3: It's the Battle of the Bands, it said.
1: It's another Battle of the Bands.
2: It's a battle, and it's every... I think it's at Lily's Bar. Yeah, I'm not sure. Miss Lee's or C's Bar.
1: Is that here in Tucson?
3: We just got it confirmed. Yes, in Tucson. Okay. Yeah, I have the address. Like 2101 South Alvernon or something like that, yeah.
1: Well, it sounds like it's close to me. I mean, Alvernon, right? You know?
3: Yeah.
1: I hope it's an actual venue, not just a bus stop with a bunch of...
3: Yeah, exactly.
1: Jar Wars!
3: And then our last,
1: they throw a bunch of like I've urinated in this and then catch it. It's a Jar War.
3: Yeah, so that's supposed to be a Roku one.
1: All right, sorry, continue.
3: The last one is in October. It's at the Music Box.
1: Okay, nice. Yeah, I love
3: it. We might be playing the Winter Street Fair. We just have that's just to confirm because we did play the Spring Street Fair. Yes.
1: Yeah. Oh, nice.
3: That was actually so much fun. It was fun, but it was just like 100 degrees outside. So it was like...
2: Yeah, a lot of people were trying to find shade. Yeah.
1: I know. I mean, that happens. It's a band in Arizona, you know, and it's murder on the gear, right? But gotta keep it somewhat hidden in the shade. Yeah, like they need to invest in just a lot of tents when they do this. I've seen it too many times, but hey, you never know. When you sign up, you're like, oh, beginning of March, it should be nice. And then we just have this crazy heat wave.
3: I plan to wear my leather jacket and everything. Nope. It's way too hot for that.
1: No, tank top weather. Yeah, exactly, for sure. Yeah, yeah. Well, you know, good luck to you in the Battle of the Bands this Friday. I'm excited about that. And, of course, you guys can stream the entire album Awaken from Soul of X on Spotify or wherever you stream music. And if you're looking to rock local this Friday, it's a low-dose show, good cause. And, of course, you know, you'd be showing support to help Soul of X move on to the next round and finance their next album of seven. And you already got, like, a name for that idol or the album already picked out?
4: Never Afraid.
1: Nice.
2: Album is called Never Afraid.
1: I love that. Never Afraid. Well, but again, that's the album to look forward to. As of right now, you get a taste called Awaken right there. And then follow them on social media for all the great events and shows that they have upcoming. I know they're going to be working their ass off this entire year because Julia will not let them sleep.
3: Yeah, no, definitely not. It's like, hey, you guys ready for another show? Like, can you do it? It's going to be confirmed.
1: Right? Exactly. All right.
3: Gotta hustle it.
1: Yeah, we'll see you this Friday. We're going to wrap things up here on the stream and finishing up the show right after this. 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
1: Oh, yeah, so what? Oh, Razor played this song on the test apartment?
3: Yes, testing yourself. Yes.
2: I had to get used to playing and singing at the same time and timing just right. Now that I'm it's fine.
1: Yeah, how long did it take you to master what you're playing the drums and singing like that, aggressively singing?
2: I would say
3: recently. I wouldn't say
2: that long. I would say maybe 6 months.
1: Okay, nice.
2: But it's been in the works. Like, I want to get is like a headset mic to where I don't have to turn. Or
1: you
2: want to
1: be the Britney Spears of metal drummers?
2: Heck yeah.
1: Oh, baby.

0: like your practice space look like?
1: It's not too bad. It's like it's pretty good size. He has his own little area where it's like a little like a foot a step up, and then like we have our area where I can like move around a little bit and walk around. So it's like I don't know how big would you say the studio is? It's a little bigger than this.
2: It's comfortable.
0: Oh, bigger than the broom closet?
1: Yeah, I would
0: hope so.
1: Yeah, I was like, it's a little bigger than this. Yeah,
0: it's bigger than
1: Yeah, it works. Well, we got egg cartons like everywhere to block out that sound from those neighbors, but our neighbors love it, so I think it's cool.
0: Yeah. Oh, did they come out to the show?
1: They actually have, yes. So we did have our next door neighbor come out. It was pretty cool. She supported us. She loved it out there. She says she doesn't get to do it much, so it's pretty cool to be able to get out there and dance around a little bit. It's that type of music.
0: I would say this right now, just because you need the votes, you know, like I would go up and down the block being like, if you guys don't come out to the show at The Rock, we are practicing and turning everything to 11.
1: All
0: week long. This is
3: we're leaving the doors
0: threat.
3: Open.
0: It's a promise. Yeah. Yes, absolutely. Well, it was a pleasure meeting you guys and hanging out with you. Good luck this Friday. Unfortunately, that's all the time we have for the show today, but we will play a little bit of what we had from the podcast broadcast as overtime and be back tomorrow morning with your opportunity to win tickets for Five Finger Death Punch. Until then, enjoy the rest of your day. We'll see you Friday night at The Rock. Drive safe, Friday safe, and as always, rock local. Later.

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1: 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And you play in a band, Robert?
0: Stone Temple Pilots.
1: Oh, me too. It's kind of fun from time to time.
0: Absolutely.
1: All right. Well, you know what? You have the fortune of being tuned into Revenge of the 90s on Rock 102.1. Tighten it up.

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All right, I'm going to go ahead and mark myself safe from getting my ass thrown in the air like a cartoon character by a bison. Yeesh. I got music from Ice Nine Kills after this, Rock 102.1.

0: It's Tucson's Rock Station, Rock 102.1, Camp May, Ice Nine Kills, Twisting the Knife, name of that one, Tuesday episode, and Razor, until 7 o'clock, music up ahead from Sublime, also Pop Evil, got a suggestion for that right out of the gate here. Coming up at 4 o'clock at the KFMA list. I'll get you that list here in just a little bit. And got a couple chances for you to qualify to go fly yourself this time around. Going to get aboard a Mississippi River cruise. And your first opportunity to qualify is going to be happening right about 3:45 or so. And then I'll let you know after that when the next time will be. Also got news with the rundown coming up in your 5 o'clock hour. We'll connect. Let's do it. Let me know if you got your ass thrown in the air by a bison. 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
2: Good afternoon. There's an accident with possible injuries reported in Midtown at Pima and Swan. Use Craycroft or Speedway. Country Club in Ajo reports a crash. Use Palo Verde or 36th Street to navigate around it. Speedway and Freeway Drive near I-10 reports a crash. Use Main Street or Drockman. And Campbell and Missouri, there's an incident there. Use Irvington Road or Tucson Boulevard. And that's traffic. I'm Elaine Bronson.
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0: 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Keeping you company at work. 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

0: 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It's good. I am the Razor, about to get you into the KFMA list. Today, we're going under the covers. I know it's hot outside. You don't want to be under any covers, but we're going to do a bunch of cover songs anyway on the list. You got a particular one in mind, let me know. 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
3: 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I'm Elaine Bronson.
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0: It is Tucson's Rock Station, Rock 102.1 KFMA, and Disturb the Sound of Silence, wrapping up Under the Covers on the list today. Originally done by Siegel and Schuster. What? Oh, Siskel and Ebert. No, that is Simon and Garfunkel right there. Razor until 7 o'clock. I've got music up ahead from 3 Days Grace and A Perfect Circle. And about 4:45, another chance to qualify for this week's trip to go fly yourself in the summer of fun. This time around, getting aboard a Mississippi River cruise. Keyword coming up here. Again, about 4:45, about an hour away. News with the rundown. 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

is falling away from me. It's falling away from me. Life's falling away from me.

0: is Tucson's Rock Station, Rock 102.1 KFMA. It's the Perfect Circle and their latest Starless on the Razor. About a half hour from now, got news with the rundown. Speaking of news, I just ran through this news story. It's telling us the six worst places to be if World War III breaks out. Number one, no shocker, the United States, being the biggest superpower, making it the biggest target, followed by Iran, Israel, Russia, North Korea. Any of these shockers to you right now? And then Taiwan is the last one, insane, because of the poor relationship it has with China, making it a target. So where do you want to be if World War III breaks out? Well, Switzerland, there's another no shocker. Iceland, Greenland, South Africa, New Zealand, and Fiji rounding things out there. And on that note,
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0: 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That is this week's trip in the Summer of Fun. 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
2: There's a vehicle fire on westbound I-10. It's near milepost 237. That's near Marana Road. And traffic is backed up at Keno Parkway and Aviation Parkway. To avoid that area, take Broadway or Toole. Slowing at Aviation Parkway and Country Club, use Silver Lake or Alvernon. Finally, westbound Speedway at I-10. That's backed up. Take Miracle Mile at I-10 as an alternate route. And that's traffic. I'm Elaine Bronson.
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